Elizabeth Shepherd. And Elizabeth Shepherd, a Noongar woman, and you heard there her piece, which is called Kurungine, Heartland, played by Ensemble Offspring. Now it's 27 minutes to 10. Here's something very, very different. Well, you couldn't actually have it more different. Here's Percy Grainger's version of George Gershwin. And this is a fantasy on Porgy and Bess.

Percy Grainger, a piece that he composed to play with his wife Ella. And gosh, they would have had a lot of fun. Percy Grainger in his fantasy on Porgy and Bess, the original music by George Gershwin. There you heard the two pianists, Clements Leske with Daniel Heskovich. You heard it here on ABC Classic. It's about 5 minutes to ten. And the final piece for this hour, sort of slightly flowing over into the next hour, is Brahms. Now, this is a really special recording. This is with the British violinist Jack Liebeck. Now, Jack comes to Australia very often. In fact, he's the artistic director of the Chamber Music Festival, which is now in Cairns. Now, Jack's own grandfather left Germany. He was escaping the Nazis in the 1930s. And one of his favourite pieces was the Brahms Violin Concerto. And that's what you're going to hear. Here's the final movement. Jack Liebeck with the BBC Symphony and Andrew Gourley.

Brahms and his violin concerto. He only wrote one, but really, why would you need to write another one when it sounded like that? Jack Liebeck with the BBC Symphony Orchestra, conducted by Andrew Goulet. You heard it here on ABC Classic, and it's 4 minutes past ten. Hope your morning is going very well. You started with the prelude to the afternoon of a fawn and going through the Brahms. Now to a little bit of music from France from the 1700s, just leading up to the revolution about 50 years before. Here's a chap called Joseph Nicolas Pancras Royer and one of his keyboard pieces. Anke Dennett is the harpsichord player.

There's music from France from the 1740s-ish, Royer, and one of his keyboard pieces, played by Anka Dennett. Now it's about 8 minutes past ten, sort of getting towards tea time, and the Royer there, followed by Louise Ferranc. Now here's a piece which is part of her violin sonata, her second violin sonata. In fact, it's the slow movement.

Gaëtan Prévost, the violinist with Laurent Cabassot, Louise Ferenc, the second of her violin sonatas, and there was the slow movement. Now you can hear some more violin playing, particularly at 1 o'clock today, the Tasmanian Symphony Orchestra with the violinist David Monrad Johansson Pan, and you'll be able to hear Felix Mendelssohn's violin concerto in E minor. Also, Dvorak Symphony No. 8. The violinist is Benjamin Beilman, who is a fantastic violinist from the States. He's actually really developed his career quite a lot in Australia, actually, thanks to Carl Vine and Music Aviva. He's really very well established now. So that's going to be fun with Jen at 1 o'clock today here on ABC Classic. Ooh, here's Mozart.

0: It's wonderful, isn't it, the way that music ends on such a sort of whimsical note. Mozart and one of the movements of his oboe quartet, in fact it was the whole thing, sorry, the oboe quartet in F, Maxim Rissanov, Kristina Blamana, the violinist Boris Brostin, and the oboist Alexei Ogrinchuk. So the oboe is regarded, along with the horn, as one of the most challenging instruments. Just simply getting a sound out of this instrument is really remarkably hard. So thank you, oboists, for doing your practice. Now, something that I learned recently also is that altitude, apparently, plays a huge role in whether your reed is going to work. So you create a reed at sea level and then, boom, you go up 1,000 metres and it's stuffed. No, it's about 29 minutes to 11 and here's something very exciting.
1: 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This week, cheer on 12 talented young musicians as they perform for a spot in the grand final. There's still tickets available for tomorrow in Sydney and Melbourne on Wednesday and Thursday. 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

to turn what would have been a piano duet into a full piece for orchestra. It's his concert overture. It's called In Autumn. So you can imagine how beautiful it must have been in Bergen, or it must be in Bergen, in the middle of Norway, in autumn. So Edvard Grieg's music, played by the Danish National Symphony Orchestra, and they were conducted by Okko Kamu. And you heard it here on ABC Classic. It's 16 minutes to 11. Hope your morning is going very well, your Monday morning. And that prelude to the Afternoon of the Faun has really just set you off on the perfect trajectory for this week. A trajectory where maybe you even want to have a little dance.

So there's Edvard Grieg sitting in his little composing hut by the water in Bergen with his little piano that is specially made for him because he was not a tall man. And he decides

Spotify guitar quartet. Now it's about, what is it, about 6 minutes to 11, so it's definitely time to be getting tucked into maybe a little part of a chocolate brownie or just a little slice of carrot cake, right? It's a pretty good time for that. In fact, it's perfect because you're about to have some champagne. Okay, it's very early for champagne, but here's a Canadian composer who is called Champagne, Claude Champagne, who was working in the sort of very early 1900s. Here's some of his music played by the Symphony Orchestra of Quebec, and it's a village dance.

0: Look, it's about a minute and a half until 11 o'clock, and you've just had some champagne. That's because the composer was called Claude Champagne. So a Canadian composer studying in Paris in the 1920s, he eventually went back to Canada and was heavily involved in music education. And Claude Champagne's music there, his village dance, played by the Symphony Orchestra of Quebec, and they were conducted by Yoav Talmi. It's beautiful music, isn't it? And so wonderful to hear new composers. You know, we so often hear composers time and time again, and that's wonderful, you know, great, but it's also so important to hear new composers, isn't it? And that is thanks to your luxury programmer, whose name is Claire. And yes, that is the same Claire who also does the programming for Weekend Breakfast. It's coming up to 11 o'clock and some things to look forward to. You are going to hear that magnificent instrument made out of apricot wood, the duduk, quite soon.
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0: Hello, lovely to be with you on this Monday morning. It's just after 11 o'clock. My name's Ed LeBrock, and this next composer's name is Carl Nielsen.

Carl Nielsen. There's part of his little suite for string orchestra, obviously a very large string orchestra. The second movement, the intermezzo, the Norwegian Chamber Orchestra, okay, so not that large, and they were directed from the violin by Iona Brown. Now, it's, well, it's about 6 minutes past 11. Just a reminder that you'll be able to hear Benjamin Beilman at lunchtime, 1 o'clock today with Jen. He's playing the violin concerto by Felix Mendelssohn with the Tasmanian Symphony Orchestra. So it's going to be a beautiful concert. And another reminder as well about the Young Performers Awards, the semi-finals this week in Melbourne and in Sydney. So you can come to our website for more details. Here's Miriam Hyde and her second Rhapsody. The pianist is Edward Nieman.

One of the great Australian composers, Miriam Hyde, her second Rhapsody, and the pianist there, Edward Nieman. You're listening to ABC Classic. It's coming up to 11:15. Thank you so much for your texts, and your photographs of your trips to Uluru and Catajuta. You know, one of the things that I saw last week, I went there with my wife, Charlie. She was celebrating one of those birthdays with zeros in it. And one of the things that we saw that was not surprising because we'd heard about them, but we saw a herd, is it a herd? Of wild camels quite close to the base of Uluru. So that was really amazing, especially because we did not see any kangaroos and we sort of wondered whether actually the kangaroos have been pushed out by the camels. But I know that you know the answer to that question, so thank you very much. Uluru at the moment, there's been quite a lot of rain, and so the wildflowers are out and it just looks absolutely spectacular. All right, back to some music. Here's Isabella Leonarda and her setting of a Magnificat, performed by Gruppo Vocali Musica Laudantes.

So as we were listening to that magnificent Magnificat by Isabella Leonardo, you have texted in, Joe, to say that it is a fleet of camels. Ooh, I like that. Is that better than a hump, though? Not sure. Isabella Leonardo, her Magnificat, performed by various people, including the Gruppo Vocale Musica Laudantes. There you are, a fleet of singers. You heard it here on ABC Classic. It's 27 minutes past 11. And as promised, here is 6 minutes and 11 seconds of absolute musical heaven.

You have written in to say that the duduk, the instrument we just heard together, is the soul and the sorrow of Armenia. Yes, it's an instrument made from apricot wood, and it has a double reed, just like an oboe, and it played there by Levon Manassian. That's the original soundtrack recording from the film Barbaziz, and the music composed by Amand Amar. Whenever that piece comes on ABC Classic, you text in the most deep and soulful and beautiful texts. So thank you so much. And sometimes they're simply an emoji of a heart.

Cécile Chaminade. There, the romance continues with Cécile and her piece Primavera, which pretty sure means spring. Roberto Proceda with the other pianist, Alessandro Amara. Now it's 23 minutes to 12. Your composer of the week's coming up after 12 o'clock. There's a bit of a discussion going on of what do you call a group of camels? If only I had a joke to answer that. Might have to Google some. But look, I did Google what is a group name for camels. You've suggested fleet, possibly because they are the kind of vessels of the desert. But look, other names that I've found as well for a group of camels, a caravan, which makes total sense, but also a less common term is a scorn of camels. What do you think about that? Now, speaking of sand, here's Amy Beach.

They're on the beach with some camels, Amy Beach, and part of her piano quintet. This is the third movement and played by the Ambash Chamber Ensemble. You're listening to ABC Classic. It's coming up to 13 minutes to 12, and that means it's 13 minutes to lunchtime, and your composer of the week. And composer of the week this week is the Australian Stuart Greenbaum. So we're going to be going around the earth with Stuart just after 12. And listening to his bassoon sonata as well, actually, which is going to be a lot of fun. Leading the way, Joseph Tawadros, and this is from his ARIA-nominated album, The Forgotten Path to Humanity. This track is called United by Love.

United by Love, Joseph Tawadros, and Joseph playing his own music with late Sadiq, the violinist, and the percussionist, Elia Pashang. Now, it's 10 minutes to 12, and you have suggested a flock of camels, as they are the sheep of the desert. And you've also talked about how environmentally camels are a big problem. Yes, Alan, absolutely, in Canberra. They really are. In fact, some of the guides around Uluru, where I was last week, they were talking about that the camels, because there are 1.5 million camels now in Australia, and that they are driving out, the natural flora and fauna that just would have been there before them. So absolutely a big problem. And well, then what do you do? All right, so now it's about 8 minutes to 12, not too far away, some Stuart Greenbaum and The Rotation of the Earth, which is a beautiful piece. Right now, Karl Maria von Weber. Here's the overture to Die Freischütz.

The great thing about an overture is that it's a little bit like a recap in a TV show. It shows you all the sort of main themes, gives you a hint of what's about to come, and it just all wrapped up so nicely in, well, about 9 minutes in the case of that one. The overture to Der Freischütz, or The Magic Bullet by Weber, played there by a very nice-smelling orchestra, the Cologne Radio Symphony Orchestra, conducted by Howard Griffiths. You're listening to ABC Classic. It's just a minute past 12. My name's Ed LeBrock, so happy to be with you on this Monday morning. And it's time now for your Composer of the Week. So this week, we're celebrating the music and the times, which is right now, of Stuart Greenbaum. Here we are, rotating in the Earth, the rotation of the Earth. And on this recording, it's the Australian Chamber Orchestra Collective, directed by Helena Rathbone.

From your composer of the week, the contemporary Australian composer, Stuart Greenbaum. And then that's the first of the two works we're going to hear today, some more throughout the week. This particular one called The Rotation of the Earth. Now, this was commissioned by the Hush Foundation just a few years ago, played there by the ACO Collective, directed by Helena Rathbaum. One of the things that Stuart Greenbaum talks about with his music is that it's either a consolation or a celebration, and that one most certainly a celebration of the rotation of the earth and how each new day brings a new opportunity. Something that he also explores in this next piece is time. Now, that's an interesting idea, especially when this is going to be a bassoon sonata. But this sonata in the three movements. The first is called The Abyss of Time. The second one that we'll hear is Deep Time. And then the third one is called Ghosts of the Anthropocene. So in this particular recording, we have the bassoonist Lyndon Watts with the pianist Lee Harold. So here's a challenge for you. How does this music celebrate the deep time, or your deep time? What does that mean?

From your composer of this week, Stuart Greenbaum, his sonata for bassoon and piano, which is called Deep Time. So Stuart composed this somewhat ironically over actually a very short time, just a few days when he was working in an arts village in Japan. In fact, over 3 days, I think it is. Yes, that's right. You can check this out on Stuart Greenbaum's website, which is stuartgreenbaum.com. It's gone a bit wild with the title. But he talks in the programme notes a couple of quotes, particularly from John McPhee, who in 1981 coined the phrase deep time. And as John McPhee says, numbers do not seem to work well with regard to deep time. Any number above a couple of thousand years, say 50,000 or 50 million, will, with nearly equal effect, awe the imagination to the point of paralysis. And so that's where music steps in.

0: Joseph Haydn making use of this brand new instrument. It's called the piano, and Joseph Haydn's piano concerto or keyboard concerto, one of them played by the pianist Anne-Marie McDermott, an American pianist, and she was playing with the Odense Symphony Orchestra, conducted by Scott Yu. Now, it's, what is it, about 26 minutes to one, lunchtime concert, Felix Mendelssohn and his violin concerto with Benjamin Bauman and the Tasmanian Symphony Orchestra. That's coming up pretty soon at 1 o'clock. And then just before that, some Tchaikovsky, his variations on a Rococo theme. And in just a moment, some Einaudi as well, after a reminder of the Young Performers Awards, the semi-finals coming up.
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Ludovico Einaudi playing his own work, and that was inspired by Virginia Woolf's novel The Waves, and it is indeed called The Wave. You heard it here on ABC Classic, and it's 19 minutes to 1 o'clock. And to take you very close to 1 o'clock, an extraordinary recording of a seriously gorgeous work. This is Tchaikovsky, who didn't write a cello concerto as such, but he did write these variations on a Rococo theme. On this recording, you are going to hear the really one of the very finest cellists who has ever lived, Mstislav Rostropovich, with the Boston Symphony Orchestra, Seiji Ozawa. So you'll hear the variations, you'll hear the theme initially and then the variations. The things to listen out for are the clarity and the strength, the muscularity of Rostropovich's playing, but also the extreme elegance and grace.

It really is a spectacular, iconic recording, isn't it? There you have Mstislav Rostropovich, and he was playing Tchaikovsky, the variations on a Rococo theme. Rostropovich playing with the Boston Symphony Orchestra and conducted by Seiji Ozawa.

0: Rostropovich led a life that was really led very much by his moral compass. And he did so many things that were so brave, particularly when he was living in his country of birth, the Soviet Union or Russia. And he defended so many people and so many musicians. Such a special, special man. Time now for Jen. It's Lunchtime Concert.
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3: And more importantly, with the Tasmanian Symphony Orchestra. You're off to the Federation Concert Hall for today's program. And a beautiful concert it will be indeed. Benjamin Bielman joins the TSO for a performance of Mendelssohn's Violin Concerto, a piece that we had a chance to just touch on last week in Mornings when Fanny and Felix were your composers of the week. Dvorak's Symphony No. 8 in the second half, and a piece all the way from Norway to open. And it was packed in the suitcase of today's conductor, also hailing from Norway, her name Tabita Berglund. She, like many cellists before her, in fact, her first instrument was the cello, and has since studies stepped up onto the conductor's podium, much like Mstislav Rostropovich did, Esa-Pekka Salonen, similarly a student of the cello, in fact at the Sibelius Academy in Finland, and our very own Umberto Clerici. So what is it about the cello and conductors? I mean, they're all holding a bow in one hand. Perhaps they just want to have more of a say in the way the music goes. So Tabita Berglund bringing with her a score by a fellow Norwegian composer, David Monrun Johansson. It's called Pan, named for the Greek god of the wild. And this is music that has echoes of Richard Strauss and Debussy in it, lush orchestration a la Strauss, and sort of sweeping suggestive moments in the French impressionist textures. To begin, you step into a hushed, atmospheric mood. There's a horn call, there's a bird twittering somewhere, and moments of stillness sit alongside passages of great energy and intensity, quite powerful. An evocation of nature in all its forms. The Tasmanian Symphony Orchestra with Tabita Berglund and Pan by David Monrad Johansson.

Norwegian conductor and chief conductor designate of the Bergen Philharmonic Orchestra, conducting the Tasmanian Symphony Orchestra this afternoon on ABC Classic, Tabita Berglund, bringing a little bit of Norway and its beautiful waterways and mountains and skies to Tassie and to you here on ABC Classic with that piece, Pan, by Norwegian composer David Monrad Johansen. Did it sound a little bit like Tassie too, maybe? All that beautiful nature and atmospheric surrounds. Genevieve Lang with you for this ABC Classic Lunchtime Concert this afternoon. Delighted to be welcoming violinist Benjamin Beilman to the stage of the Federation Concert Hall now for a performance, an effortless performance, it should be said, of the Mendelssohn Violin Concerto. This is one of the violin concertos that is really a staple or a pillar, if you like, of the violin repertoire. It was written in the 1840s. Goodness me, getting 100 years ahead of myself. Written in the 1840s. And the beautiful thing about this piece is that in conceiving a concerto, the composer is generally looking to make the solo part really flashy, very virtuosic. That's kind of a concerto's intended purpose. But here, Mendelssohn manages to so deftly combine that virtuosity with memorable, elegant, and refined melodies that stay with you for a very long time. And in fact, Mendelssohn collaborated with his concertmaster in the Gewandhaus Orchestra, violinist Ferdinand David, on this piece. It was a few years in the making, and one of the early bits of correspondence between the two, Mendelssohn wrote to say, I want to write a violin concerto for you. It's going to be in E minor. And the beginning of it gives me no peace. It was just this little earworm that went in and stayed in and ultimately gifted the world this violin concerto that we just love to love. Benjamin Beilman on stage now with the Tasmanian Symphony Orchestra and the Violin Concerto of Mendelssohn.

The American violinist Benjamin Bylman eliciting that warmth of response from the audience to his performance with the Tasmanian Symphony Orchestra just now on ABC Classic, the Violin Concerto of Felix Mendelssohn. Conductor Tabitha Berglund with the TSO. Everyone on stage delighting in Bylman's performance. Bylman first performing in Australia, I think, around 2019. A few COVID years in between. Great to see him back here. He plays on a 1740 Guarnieri del Gesù violin. Its nickname is the Izai. The Izai del Gesù. And these days, you might be interested to know, often a bow, a musician's bow, is just as cherished, just as precious as the instrument itself. It contributes an immense amount to the quality and volume that a performer can achieve, the quality of sound on their instrument. So Bylman's biography also lists his bow. It's a Turkt bow, circa 1820, T-O-U-R-T-E, very famous bow maker. The ex-Balakovitz bow.

generously, all of it on loan from the Nippon Music Foundation. And sounding brilliant in Mendelssohn, the orchestra rumbling their heels on the stage of the Federation Concert Hall. The musicians of the TSO showing their appreciation for this phenomenal young talent. And it looks like he's got something else up his sleeve.

violinist Benjamin Bielman offering a pretty fresh take, I'm going to suggest, on that gavotte and rondo of Bach's from the Violin Partita number 3 in E major, BWV 1006. Kind of left some of those ends of phrases. Made us hang on just a little bit longer. It was a lot of fun. Benjamin Bielman, a student of the Curtis Institute of Music once upon a time, and in 2022, one of the youngest artists to be appointed to the faculty there. He's performed all over the world with all of the best orchestras and conductors, and has been described as having a tone which is muscular with a glint of violence. Not sure I agree with that, but also that his sound is pure poetry. And you heard it here today on ABC Classic with me, Genevieve Lang, for your lunchtime concert. Tabitha Berglund and the Tasmanian Symphony Orchestra, in a sense, heading out into the great outdoors again for the symphony that occupies the second half. It's by Dvorak. He's on holidays with his family in the summer of 1889 in their summer retreat in Vysoka in the countryside south of Prague. Rolling fields, forests, hills, escaping the pressures of a concert season, enjoying time with family, and, surprisingly, indulging in one of his favourite pastimes, which was raising pigeons. I did not know that. Anyway, he's there and it's proving to be a really fertile period. Compositionally, he writes his piano quartet in E-flat, writes to a friend about that. Melodies pour out of me. If only I could write them down straight away. But no, I must go slowly and keep pace with my hand. And may God give the rest. Similarly, when he turned to his symphony number 8, it all happened pretty quickly. I mean, it was 75 days. Others have written things in shorter periods of time. But this work also chock full of beautiful melodies and invention, and a good dose of that fresh country air. Really personal and joyful celebration of the Bohemian countryside. Sunshine, bird calls, and a vibrant Slavonic folk dance. Tabitha Berglund with the Tasmanian Symphony Orchestra and Dvorak's Sunny Symphony No. 8.

0: an almost impossible task. And why would you want to rein those French horns in the final movement of Dvorak's Symphony No. 8? It's an absolute highlight. The Tasmanian Symphony Orchestra playing Dvorak 8 under the baton of Tabitha Berglund, a young Norwegian conductor, conductor designate of the Bergen Philharmonic Orchestra. And by all reports, really enjoying the collaboration, everyone on stage in the Federation Concert Hall. Elsewhere in the program, the TSO introduced to the music of David Monrad Johansen, a Norwegian composer whose music is enjoying a bit of a resurgence these days. You can look him up. He was a little bit controversial in the day. His piece Pan opened today's lunchtime concert. Benjamin Bauman also special guest with the TSO. A real treat to hear him in Mendelssohn's Violin Concerto. I was just looking at the TSO website. They've got some live sessions at the Odeon, which used to be their old stomping ground at the other end of town of Hobart, the Odeon Theatre. Bit of a drier acoustic to the Federation Concert Hall. Very good. It's like taking your vitamins for this sort of attack and ensemble of the various sections of the orchestra. But they do these live sessions at the Odeon where the invitation is to forget what you know about orchestral music. So there's always a bit of a surprise in store. Check out the website. The next one taking place on the 22nd of August. That's a Saturday night out in Hobart. Today's ABC Classic Lunchtime Concert was recorded on the 24th of July of this year. And as always, my live music team in Hobart from ABC Classic, producer Toby Frost and engineer Veronica Vincent.
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China Gates, the name of that piece by John Adams, played for you by violinist Leila Yosefovitz and John Novacek, a pair that were recently on tour in Australia for Music Aviva. And ABC Classic was there, naturally enough, to record one of their performances. And that's what I'll be bringing you tomorrow in Lunchtime Concert: Music for Violin and Piano. Composers including Debussy, Szymanowski, Stravinsky, and one Charlie Chaplin. Intrigued? I hope so. So am I. That's 1 o'clock tomorrow. Hopefully you'll be sufficiently tempted to join me, Genevieve Lang, with you through until 3 o'clock. The time now is about 25 minutes to three. Aya Dragunc, the composer of this piece, John Rotar, directs the Australian voices in Situ Kuoku.

Aja Draguns, a first-generation Australian-Latvian, born in Australia to Latvian parentage, and that piece, inspired by her Latvian heritage, Sit tu koku, which means hit the tree. The text comes from a style of ancient Latvian poetry called a daina, which often has themes of sort of the natural world. And there, the text speaking of the continuity of life. I can speak with some authority on this because I, too, am a fellow Australian-Latvian. Aja Draguns music there, sung by the Australian Voices with John Rotar directing. 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Well, a poem in music for cello and orchestra, Dimitri Ferstman with the Netherlands Radio Chamber Orchestra, and music of Henriette Bosmans.

The poem for cello and orchestra by Henriette Bosmans on ABC Classic, the Netherlands Radio Chamber Orchestra, conducted by Ed Spanjaard and the soloist Dimitri Furstmann. It's just 6 minutes to three here on ABC Classic, and passing you over to Vanessa Hughes, who is back from her little break. She'll have some fantastic music for you after three, starting with Vaughan Williams. This is a little piece by Florence Price, simply called A Hillside.

0: on ABC Classic. Kirsten Johnson playing for you. Music of Florence Price, her piece, A Hillside. It's been a very outdoorsy kind of last couple of hours, hasn't it, on ABC Classic with Dvorak and music from Norway. Hope you've enjoyed it. Hope you've taken in a bit of fresh air and have enough to see you through for the rest of your Monday. Don't go anywhere. It's 3 o'clock. More great music ahead.
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3: Hello, happy start to another week. It is so nice to be back with you. Got wall-to-wall fabulous melodies coming your way, and you're starting off right now with Vaughan Williams, a full 5 years before he wrote The Lark Ascending. He's just finished up studying with Ravel. He was very interested in getting what he called this French polish on his orchestration. He said, you know, his orchestrated music was just a bit ham-fisted, club-footed. And instead, he came out of these studies with Ravel feeling, I'm nailing it with this.

Ryan in Newcastle. What a lovely piece you say to finish work and start your drive home to, yes, indeed, the work of Ray Vaughan Williams, bringing you that flavour of British folk song. Even if there weren't any in there, you could just almost taste and sing, keep singing the Bonnie Bonnie Banks of Loch Lomond there, but it wasn't. It was threaded through his own entirely original material. You know, Vaughan Williams has a reputation like quite a few of those very white, very English composers of that first half of the 20th century as this, you know, conservative England, lovely countryside kind of mood. But, you know, the reason he loved folk song is that Vaughan Williams, who was, you know, the son of a vicar, a lifelong agnostic, however, was a true classical music equal opportunist. He was a liberalist. He was left-wing. He turned down a knighthood. He believed that classical music and music education was the great leveler and it belonged to everyone. And that was where that love of that folk song sound came from. You were hearing music that he wrote for a setting of Aristophanes' The Wasps, political satire entirely with a whole lot of heart in there. Ultimately, a tale about a father and son squabbling and then reconciling. And you heard the Royal Liverpool Philharmonic Orchestra performing Just Getting Started here on ABC Classic Drive. Vanessa Hughes here with you at 11 minutes past 3. Oboe time.

Oboist Albrecht Mayer bringing you the sounds of Al Bononi, who sang so beautifully himself. He ran his own singing school. He was married to a famous opera singer. And a lot of people think that a love for the human voice singing is what makes someone compose so well for that instrument. Al Bononi's Oboe Concerto in D minor, the second slow movement with the New Seasons Ensemble beside Mayer. 18 minutes past three, ABC Classic Drive. Here comes a vibraphone and the mallets in the hands of Australia's own Claire Edwards.

The utterly whimsical, always delightful Alina Katz-Chernin with the mallets in the hands of Claire Edwards. The second piece of music Katz-Chernin wrote for one of Edwards' daughters. The first one with Violet's Etude. The kids' daughters always around when they were collaborating and practicing, and Claire Edwards commissioning music from Katz-Chernin. And then you know what? If you've got two kids, you can't just have one of them get something. So Violet got her Etude, and then a couple of years later, Poppy got that polka. At 21 minutes past 3, ABC Classic Drive, here's Mozart with Emily Bainan on the flute.

0: Mozart proving that despite anything he left in print in his own handwriting about hating that instrument, that in fact he loved it plenty. You know, the only reason Mozart wrote down that he hated the flute was because he was very late on commissioning, on getting back to a staff lauder who commissioned new flute works from him, and he needed to tell his dad to get off his case about it, and he said, "I'm actually having trouble with it because I hate the flute. It's awful." All evidence to the contrary, he wrote for it so beautifully. This was before that very late commission. In fact, his very first flute concerto in G, the first movement with Emily Bynum playing the flute with the Concertgebouw Chamber Orchestra. At 3:30, ABC Classic Drive. Let's see if you notice a familiar ringtone and some Spanish guitar coming up, but no guitar to be found. That's after this.
1: 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This week, cheer on 12 talented young musicians as they perform for a spot in the grand final. There's still tickets available for tomorrow in Sydney and Melbourne on Wednesday and Thursday. 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

Yumika Tansel's The Ringtone Waltz. She wanted to turn that classic and Nokia ringtone she couldn't get out of her head into a fabulous waltz on piano. She was playing that. It really is Spanish, though. It's Tárrega's music. Maybe we need to remind the world that Tárrega gave us that Nokia ringtone. 28 minutes to 4, ABC Classic Drive, Tchaikovsky time.

Tchaikovsky's Serenade for Strings. You heard Julian Uzkul leading the United Strings of Europe from the violin. And yes, Nick in Melbourne saying, answer the phone, about hearing the Nokia ringtone a la Turaga turned into a beautiful piano waltz by composer Unika Tansel. Lindsay, you also say that tune was your mobile phone ringtone, taking you back and maybe triggering you slightly about the phone ringing. 23 minutes to 4, ABC Classic Drive, a choir now.

And that piece is 11 years old, premiered in Brisbane at Contemporary Church Music Festival, and Karen Terpstra commissioned to write it for that choir, Canticum Chamber Choir, conducted by Emily Cox. Light, it is called. All for the Feast of the Transfiguration, if you speak that kind of language. It's 16 minutes to 4 on ABC Classic Drive. Hello to Anthony, and thanks for welcoming me back. I did miss you lots. Texting in from near Gundagai in the ACT. Ross Edwards keeps you right here at home now. A flight of sunbirds is what he called these nine bagatelles. You're going to start, there are three movements here out of the whole nine, and that might sound long, but they're very short, bite-sized movements. You start and end peppy, there's just a momentary reprieve of calm in the middle.

There they are, bite-sized movements, three of them from a total 9 bagatelles for piano duet written by Ross Edwards. It's called A Flight of Sunbirds, the Viney Grinberg Piano Duo. Hello again to Graham in Camberwell. 14 minutes to 4, ABC Classic Drive, an earworm alert. I'm issuing one.

It's an earworm, isn't it? It's the third movement, a very catchy scherzo from Varenk's celebrated nonet for strings and winds in E-flat, the Ambush Chamber Ensemble performing 9 minutes to four, ABC Classic Drive, properly restored to the correct F. Mendelssohn's catalogue. Here's Fanny's Easter Sonata on ABC Classic.

Annie Mendelssohn's Easter Sonata and that second slow movement with Gaia Sokoli playing the piano, speeding things up a bit with some hubba hubba eyebrows from Khachaturian.

0: Guyana on the hunts for a better second man in Katchaturian's music. Catch you after the news.
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3: Good afternoon, Richard Davies with ABC News. South Australian Premier Peter Malinauskas says a royal commission into artificial intelligence will help the state maximise the benefits of the technology. Mr Malinauskas announced the nine-month-long inquiry after returning from a trip to the United States where he met technology developers. He says a panel of commissioners will have 9 months to hear from business, industry bodies, unions, developers and independent experts.
4: The use of artificial intelligence is an exciting opportunity to advance the cause of humanity. But it is also true that unchecked artificial intelligence does represent a material risk to the way our society operates.
3: Energy company AGL has been fined $60,000 after an incident where SA workers were exposed to lead during decommissioning of a power station. Testing found that five workers had elevated lead levels in their blood after decommissioning works at the Torrens Island A power station. The issue occurred between October 2022 and April 2023. AGL was prosecuted by SafeWork SA and pleaded guilty. The company says it fell short of its standards but has vowed to learn lessons from the incident. Heavy rains and flooding has left several outback communities cut off, stranding locals and travellers alike. The Weather Bureau says record rain fell on multiple parts of the state over the weekend. A Flinders Ranges station has surpassed its single-day August record, recording 68.2 millimetres from Saturday into Sunday and 81 millimetres from Sunday to this morning. Outback Communities Authority presiding member Jan Ferguson is unable to return to the hotel she owns in Beltana. She says quickly restoring roads after flood events is vital to Outback communities.
5: There are about nine vans stuck in Beltana who can't go anywhere until the water level drops and we can check that the bitumen road crossing is still intact. They're enjoying themselves, but it'll wear thin if the water level drops and they then can't get out because of the road conditions.
3: Advocates are warning the biggest shake-up of the National Disability Insurance Scheme proposed by the federal government has the potential to adversely impact women three times over. More from National Disability Affairs reporter Naz Campanella.
6: Women with Disability Australia was one of three groups represented at the National Press Club today. CEO Sophie Cusworth says proposed changes to the NDIS Act would hurt women in three ways, as participants potentially losing supports, as unpaid carers,
7: and thirdly, as providers in the care workforce who may be at risk of losing employment.
6: NDIS Minister Jenny McAllister says key elements of the government's draft amendments came out of the recent review into the scheme, which was informed by significant consultation with the disability community.
3: Canadian police say an 80-year-old woman has died while attempting to escape a massive wildfire in British Columbia with her family. The fire in the town of Summerland broke out on Friday and has spread rapidly to cover nearly 140 square kilometres by Sunday. A state of emergency has been declared in Western Canada, with more than 20,000 people forced to flee their homes. Peachland Mayor Patrick Van Minsel is urging the community to heed all warnings.
8: Listen to the orders that come in. They're meant for your own well-being. It also helps our firefighters when they need to engage with the fire. And it's in the best interest of our residents that they have everything ready at the door or in the car and at a moment's notice can go.
3: The Adelaide Crows all-time leading goal kicker Taylor Walker has announced he's retiring from AFL football at the end of the season after playing more than 300 games over 19 seasons. Walker, who kicked his 700th career goal 2 weeks ago, led Adelaide's goal kicking for seven seasons and was All-Australian in 2023. The 36-year-old former club captain has paid tribute to his family, teammates, coaches and mentors.
9: I walk away with gratitude. I'm proud of what we've shared together over the last 19 years. And while my playing career is coming to an end, I'll always be grateful that the kid from Broken Hill got the chance to live out a dream as a crow. Thank you. Forever a crow.
3: Taking a look at tomorrow's weather, showers about the agricultural area, showers more frequent about southern and western coasts. Port Lincoln, showers increasing 18, showers increasing in Port Pirie 17, a possible shower for Renmark also 17, showers increasing in Mount Gambier 14, cloudy in Broken Hill with a top of 15. Adelaide, showers increasing tomorrow, a top of 17 is forecast, currently in the city it's 14 degrees. Wednesday, showers easing 15, Thursday a shower or two 17. ABC News.
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0: And you, hello to Stella, to Nick, to Joe in Essendon, Matt in Wollongong. Lovely to have your company. Puzzle Pieces, a brand new brain teaser for you lovers of classical music on the way in about 5 minutes' time. You're starting off, though, with golden sounds from the golden Spaniard himself, Rodrigo.

Rodrigo wrote that in 1939. What a time to write in classical music in Spain. And in fact, wrote it for who else but the great guitarist Andrés Segovia, who couldn't play it thanks to fascism. It strikes again, doesn't it? Concerto de Aranjuez, the first movement with our own Segovia by the name of Slava Gregorian playing guitar with the Queensland Symphony Orchestra and conductor Brett Kelly. 12 minutes past four, ABC Classic Drive. Without looking at ABC Listen or your radio display, your digital radio display, just try and pick which adaptation, period drama, this sound is from, because it's a screen score. But Martin Phipps went direct to the source of what music would have been heard in this place and time when he came to craft it himself.

0: I love it when a composer will give you what could be diegetic music in the score by using the sounds of a Russian Orthodox choir right the way through his mini-series score To War and Peace. You're hearing the sounds of Vasily there with 14 minutes past four on ABC Classic Drive. Are you feeling like being a clever clogs, perhaps?
1: Can you guess the connection?
0: It's time to play Puzzle Pieces. This time, Monday, Tuesday, Wednesday, Thursday of your week, you hear a piece of classical music. You know it, you love it. Somehow it connects together each week. Your job is to figure out the connection and text it to us so that you can go in the running to be the winner of Puzzle Pieces. Ruth, the Clever Clogs, crowned the winner of Puzzle Pieces last week. What will it be this week? First clue, here it is.

Margaret Bonds bringing you your first clue this week in Puzzle Pieces. It's called Troubled Water. And plenty of guesses already on the text line here today. All of them this week, Charlotte, you say, are going to have something to do with water. Are we allowed more than one guess? Yes. You can enter as many times as you like. 0437 236 777. Jennifer Canny Mason playing that, by the way. All adaptations of spirituals, you also suggest, Charlotte. Robert in Southbank with a customary cheeky guess, which are also valid. All associated this week with underwear. I can say you are all incorrect. 0437 236 777, 20 minutes past four, to the school Vivaldi made so famous in Venice, but a little bit after his time. He's one of the graduates who went on to play music that they wrote themselves.

Concerto number 4 in C minor by Madalena Laura Lombardini-Sirmen, and that rondo played by Piroshka Vitarios, the Savaria Baroque Orchestra. More excellent guesses rolling in for puzzle pieces after only one clue. I love the boldness of the one clue out of four guesses. 26 minutes past four. Claire, you say, is it going to be about bridges, as in you heard the Troubled Water piece by Margaret Bonsbridge over Troubled Water? No, that is not the answer, Claire. 0437 236 777, 26 minutes past four.

0: Nico Mooney scoring the film The Reader from the original soundtrack. 29 minutes past four, ABC Classic. The next melody will be Homegrown. It is a real Australian mood. It's also called Such Is Life, and it is a real, you know, cynical shrug the second it starts. That's after this.
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It is called Such Is Life, penned for friends in 92 by the pedagogue maven, High Queen of Music Exams and Education in Australia, Dulcie Holland. The gallery players performing her music for you. You're off to Scarborough Fair on ABC Classic after this one.

That is music by Maria Grimani and Palade e Marte, an opera by her. The Sinfonia is what you are hearing with the Academy of Ancient Music performing Vanessa Hughes with you on ABC Classic Drive at 23 minutes to 5. With you until 6 o'clock, Henry III brings you your next piece of music, okay? He says, hear ye, in 1253. We really like a good shop, okay? We want a big old market. It's 1253, it's summer. Let's do some shopping. This is before the land of shopping centres or even the world's great expositions. So, in fact, it was a very big deal for him to decree there would be a 45-day shop, a 45-day market in the town of Scarborough.

Scarborough Fair. You know it. And it's Gareth Koch playing his own arrangement on guitar at 5:09, ABC Classic, staying on the same island. Okay. And another folk song. This one's just a waddle along a shore. So waddle away, please. It's Jolly.

A honky waddle. Ensemble liaison playing you Molly on the Shore. It's Percy Grainger's arrangement of a couple of tunes, but he named it just after the one that he used. It's 4:45. ABC Classic Drive. Here's Clara Schumann. She is, well, relatively wistful, not too wistful. Some of the moments from this set of three romances for piano are very broodingly, beautifully blushy. And in fact, she was trying to make a new start in Düsseldorf with poor old Robert Schumann. And he is, as usual, deeply unhappy. It's 1853. And Clara Schumann finds the only thing that really helps her head and her body is to make time with that enormous brood of seven kids or whatever and sit at her keyboard every day for just a little bit of time in her music room and compose. She would come out of it feeling physically better and emotionally so much stronger.

Isidore Canny Mason, the third of these three impromptus, no, romances for piano, music she played herself to make herself happier and healthier as a person. Your hobby might not be music, but I'm sure it hits the same for you in times of strife. That one was in A flat. And it's 9 minutes to five, ABC Classic. We're picking up the heft here, okay? It's an opera by Weber, The Ruler of the Spirits, with a hefty and zesty overture. Brace yourself.

Faber and a fiery overture to the ruler of the spirits and the Cologne Radio Symphony Orchestra with Howard Griffiths conducting. You can take a breath now. You're in the court of Frederick the Great while he was conquering nations and peoples in not the nicest way. He did like his classical music, enlightened, gentle, and with some dignity.

0: Annibon of Venice, but latterly of Frederick the Great's court, his personal in-house composer. And there is so much more beautiful classical music ahead, including something saucy from Piazzolla. News time.
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10: Good afternoon, Richard Davies with ABC News. The state government will hold what it describes as a nation-leading royal commission into artificial intelligence. Stephanie Richards reports.
11: SA Premier Peter Malinauskas announced the inquiry after returning from a trip to the United States, where he met with technology developers. Three royal commissioners will have 9 months to hear from businesses, unions and experts about how SA can maximise the benefits and minimise unwanted impacts from AI. Mr Malinauskas says a final report is due by the middle of next year.
12: We don't want this to run forever because, frankly, we don't have forever to get this right.
11: The inquiry's terms of reference will be released in the coming weeks.
10: The Bureau of Meteorology says parts of Adelaide's northeast received 30 to 40 millimetres of rain within an hour yesterday. It says a deep low pressure system brought heavy rain to much of the state over the weekend, breaking multiple single day August rain records. The Bureau's Jonathan Fisher says it's expected rain will ease from Wednesday before clearing over the weekend.
13: There is another front on the way Tuesday night into Wednesday. That front is a lot weaker, fortunately. So while we will see some gusty winds and some further rainfall, probably only of the order of around 5 to 10 millimetres.
10: The Federal Transport Minister says a near miss between two planes at Sydney Airport further contributed to a weekend of delays. Dozens of flights were delayed on Saturday due to a shortage of air traffic controllers. On Sunday, two aircraft almost collided on the tarmac, which resulted in an air traffic controller and a tug operator being stood down. Minister Catherine King says that was only a short-term measure, but it still had an impact.
14: They were stood down temporarily, which is part of the protocols for mandatory alcohol and drug testing. I understand the air traffic controller, that was for a period of 30 minutes, but obviously that then took one person out of the tower for 30 minutes, and then that has a flow-on effect as well.
10: The boss of Air Services Australia has apologised for the weekend's delays and says they're working to boost recruitment and roster resilience among air traffic controllers to avoid future issues. The decades-old case over the killing of rap icon Tupac Shakur will now go to trial, with an ex-street gang leader accused of masterminding the drive-by shooting in Las Vegas. Police say Dwayne Davis has long been a suspect in the killing, but investigators lacked sufficient evidence until Mr. Davis began implicating himself in public statements. Sydney Johnson is a

0: 60-year-old resident of Oakland, where Shakur grew up. He says the trial could bring healing to his community.
1: If he is, in fact, the actual individual that plotted, planned, and I see why the prosecutor would bring him to court. If he's able to be held accountable for it, yeah, that would definitely bring closure to our community and for even America abroad, especially in this day and time.
0: Music festival Laneway says it's dropping its shows in Adelaide and Perth for 2027. Jono Wakeley explains.
2: Laneway Festival says it's not leaving South Australia and WA for good and that the time off will allow them to focus on making the festival the best it can be. It's also announced that it would be bringing the festival back to Brisbane after this year holding the Queensland leg on the Gold Coast for a change. The South Australian government says it's disappointing that Adelaide, Perth and the Gold Coast will miss out on holding events, but acknowledged that festivals and concert tours around the world have reported logistical difficulties of nationwide touring.
0: Former Adelaide Crows captain Taylor Walker has announced he'll retire at the end of this year's season, ending a 19-year career in the AFL. James Wakeland has the details.
3: Taylor Walker was drafted in 2007 and made his debut for the Crows in 2009. He led the club from 2015 to 2019 and was the Players Association best captain in 2016 and 2017. Walker led Adelaide's goal kicking for seven seasons and is the club's all-time leading goal kicker. The 36-year-old, who earlier this year kicked his 700th career goal, also made the All-Australian team in 2023. Walker played his 316th game on the weekend and will finish his career third on the Crows' individual games record list behind Andrew McLeod and Tyson Edwards.
0: Checking tomorrow's weather, showers about the agricultural area, showers more frequent about southern and western coasts. Port Lincoln showers increasing 18, showers increasing in Port Pirie 17, a possible shower for Renmark 17, showers increasing in Mount Gambier 14, cloudy in Broken Hill 15. Adelaide, showers increasing tomorrow, a top of 17. It's currently 13 degrees. Today's top was 15.2 at 11:30. Wednesday, showers easing with a top of 15 degrees. ABC News.
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6: Hello. You know who's got music for you in the next 5 minutes? Sir Anthony Hopkins. It turns out Hannibal himself has been composing his entire life, well, at least since he was about 20. I think he's 88 this year. He's got his first album finally coming out, all music that takes you back to his small Welsh country town beginnings. You've got brand new releases on the way. We're starting off, though, with Piazzolla saying to the world, you know what, I know it's going to upset a lot of my fellow Argentines, but I am reimagining the tango. That is why he called this one Libertango.

saying, I am free of just trying to compose Western classical music, and I'm also free of just trying to compose tangos from home, creating his nuevo tango genre and really doing it in 1974 with that piece of music, Piazzolla's Libertango. I'm free to tango how I like. And Nick Russoniello, Australian saxophonist, with Tamara Anna-Chislowska at the piano. 9 minutes past five, a brand new recording of a string quartet here by Charles Wood.

I love a new to our ears string quartet, especially if it's from a composer like Charles Wood, who you best know for all that choral music, all his songs. But he also loved writing chamber music, and the London Chamber Ensemble will have a new album out of his string quartets. That was number four. He was, you could possibly hear, having a great time when he wrote it, just laying back in Harrogate, Spa Town, on holiday with his beloved in 1912. His fourth string quartet called Harrogate. And the second movement is what you heard, a new release on Somme Records of the Charles Wood String Quartets at 13 minutes past five, ABC Classic Drive. Now, you can sometimes just start associating an actor or an actress with the character they're so incredible and famous for playing. I'm not sure that it was, strictly speaking, strategic for Anthony Hopkins, so famous for playing Hannibal Lecter, who loves classical music, to actually release an album of his own compositions performed by the Philharmonia Orchestra. But hey, he's done it. Hopkins has been composing music for the last 60 or 70 years. He's 88 years old. This is his debut album. This is called 1947, taking you back, as this entire album does, to his childhood memories.

growing up in Margam and Anthony Hopkins recalling his childhood, his young years in 1947. The second movement called Bracken Road. That is music by Anthony Hopkins. You heard that correctly. It's not another Anthony Hopkins. All right, it is Hannibal Lecter's album, and it's his first. You heard the Philharmonia Orchestra, Sergio Tiempo playing piano, and Gustavo Dudamel conducting this new release on Decca of Hannibal's Own. Would have been pretty scary to be in that orchestra after the second Hannibal movie or the third, where he eats the flautist for playing badly. Pressure's on. That new release is called Life is a Dream. 19 minutes past five, ABC Classic Drive, and Vanessa Hughes here with you. Back to Spain.

It is so synonymous with guitar that Asturias Leyenda from Albéniz's first Spanish suite, but he wrote it for piano. It is just unbelievable that we can't really imagine it without the tremolo of the guitar. Joyfe Young playing it for you. Albéniz coming to you at 25 minutes past five. ABC Classic Drive. Aha, Katia, who won Puzzle Pieces a couple of weeks ago. You've confirmed that, in fact, you're sorry you screened my calls. All is forgiven, Katia. I mean, it's part of the Puzzle Pieces joy is myself and Professor Pizzicato give you a personal call to tell you that you've won and to get your details to post you out your prize. But we have to say, in this world of scammers and bots, and we just get screened the whole time. It's brutal. I feel rejected multiple times a day. 0437 236 777 Puzzle Pieces is here for another week, by the way. Your first clue was Troubled Waters by Margaret Bonds. Already a lot of excellent guesses, but no correct ones.

This is an entire album between two cellists. You have Kian Sultani and Pablo Fernandez, joined once or twice on this DG album by pianist Julian Quinton. It's the Paganini Variations, and they're their own variations. Sultani loves arranging music. So the Paganini Variations, the main event on this album we've been playing you for a couple of weeks now. It's just come out, but a little Shostakovich thrown in for good measure. And one of his five pieces, the arrangement by Levon Atovmian. And you heard the first, The Prelude. That new album, Paganini Variations, worth your time. If you love fun, virtuosic classical music, thoughtfully done by two lifelong friends and brilliant cellists, Paganini Variations. It's 5:30, ABC Classic.

0: Well, that is the sound of brand new living Australian classical music. And it was by composer Troy Russell, who you've heard quite a bit, on ABC Classic. And it is music performed by the Murray Project on their new Aussie album, Worth Your Time. On Move Records, it's called Exquisite Harmonies. And that is absolutely the mood. And what you heard a lot of arrangements on this album by Tommy Anderson playing the Gallicon. Jenny Erickson, of course, she is the Murray Project, on her viola da gamba, and the voice of violinist there, Susie Bishop. At 28 minutes to 6, ABC Classic Drive off into the solar system in just a tick.
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the bringer of jollity. It is Jupiter. Who else would it be? And hosts the planets, the Queensland Symphony Orchestra, led by Nicholas Braithwaite. More string quartets. You heard Charles Wood, a brand new release of this otherwise choral song composer, quite famous in those other spheres earlier on this hour, in a brand new release. Nancy Delberg takes you to pretty much the exact same time, just over in Denmark. She wrote four string quartets in the course of her life. She was Carl Nielsen's protege, plus a little bit more from what I can read between those biographical lines. And they're written quite far apart. They really kind of mark these four separate works, the four different sounds across her composing trajectory, and they really chart the change of music in the first half of the 20th century in Europe. So you're not right at the beginning here. You're hearing her voice start to change in the 1920s with her second quartet.

It is so zippy, and I find it rather addictive and catchy. It's one that will go round in your head quite a bit. The Nordic String Quartet, playing music from Danish composer in the early 20th century, protege of Carl Nielsen. He really championed her. Nancy Dalberg also occasionally rode camels through the desert. So she was a real cool composer. Dalberg's second string quartet of four she wrote in the course of her life, that one in G minor, and you heard that twisty-turny second movement. It is 13 minutes to 6. ABC Classic Drive. Here's Barbara Strozzi, veritable cultural queen of 17th century Venice, doing what she does best, singing songs, writing songs and singing them that are very sassy about love.

Well, so loved was she by her dad, who she was either born out of wedlock to or just adopted by, either way, legally adopted by her famous poet father, Giulio Strozzi. He loved her so much, he built her own music academy where she could kind of, with that clout and legitimacy of money and status, compose and perform for a living. Mi Farida La Speranza by Barbara Strozzi. You heard the voice of Amuka Barot.

Margaret Bonds really charting the history in Alabama of the civil rights movement, all beginning with Rosa Parks and that bus strike, that bus protest, the Montgomery Variations, the Seventh Movement, the Royal Scottish National Orchestra, Kellen Gray conducting a brassy version of Samsati here.

0: sultry sati, but Alison Balsam's trumpets changing the tone with that third gymnopedy.
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4: Easing you into your Monday evening with some Grieg and Peer Gynt stuck up a tree waving a broken branch at some monkeys. But on the upside, it's dawn and the sunrise is beautiful.

Lung Lung at the piano with Debussy's Reverie, which means Daydream, a work that he wrote to his publisher about asking that they not publish it, saying it was nothing, that he'd knocked it off in a hurry as a favour, and that he did not think much of it at all. He thought it was bad. I think maybe there's something in that for all of us, that just because we might judge our own work harshly, sometimes it doesn't mean that others are going to think that it's as terrible as we think it is. Certainly the case for that work by Debussy. Unwind on ABC Classic. Before that, you had Grieg and his Morning Mood with the Tasmanian Symphony Orchestra.

Such a satisfying conclusion there to the second Andante movement from Mozart's Concerto No. 10 for two pianos in E-flat, the Silver Garberg Piano Duo with the Tasmanian Symphony Orchestra, Alexander Micklethwaite conducting. ABC Classic, here's Nat Bartsch, Call and Response. Emily Granger, the harpist, it's from the ABC Classic release, A Thing of Beauty.

Unwind on ABC Classic. Ronaldo Hahn was barely 17 years of age when he wrote that. He'd found a poem of Paul Verlaine about white moonlight coming down through the trees, a pond going still, and it captivated his imagination. He named his work right there after the poem's last three words, L'heure exquise, the exquisite hour. And typically you hear a voice, but not just now. That was Julian Lloyd Webber, the cellist, with John Lenihan at the piano. From Beethoven, this is the Largo from his first piano concerto. It's in C. Jason Gillam at the keyboard.

Jason Gillam and the Adelaide Symphony Orchestra, Nicholas Carter, conducting the Largo from Beethoven's Piano Concerto No. 1 in C. It was recorded live in Elder Hall in Adelaide. ABC Classic. Judith Weir was born in Cambridge, the lucky thing, to Scottish parents from Aberdeen, and Scotland turns up a bit in her music, and including in her string trio, the Bagpipers. String trio. This is Lament Over the Sea.

The John Dunbar theme from John Barry's film score to Dances with Wolves, John Marcheri and the Hollywood Bowl Orchestra there. And before that, you had that beautiful movement from Judith Weir's The Bagpipers String Trio, played by Domus, Lament Over the Sea. Unwind on ABC Classic. I'm Greta Bradman. It's such a pleasure to be with you through till 7 o'clock, just helping you ease into the week ahead, and a beautiful program on young performers this evening with Nina Korber from Seven, including some Gabrielle Fauré, John Taverner. There's Piazzolla in there as well. It's a special one.

Claire McLean's Christ the King, sung there by a Sydney chamber choir. Claire McLean, such an incredible gift, both for harmonies but also for choosing texts remarkably well. She has such an eye for how to channel humanity and what texts can help her do that. Unwind on ABC Classic. This is music from Margaret Sutherland, one of her six profiles. It's number two. She never said whether the profiles were about real people or imaginary characters, so maybe you can be the judge. Who might this represent from your life? Here's Nigel Butterley at the piano.

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3: How gorgeous was that piece of music by Luke Howard, the Amistad. You can never go wrong with classical guitar. In fact, there might be some more classical guitar lined up for you in the next hour here on Young Performers on ABC Classic. This is Nina Korber keeping you company as ever on your Monday evening. As well, you have a guitarist to look forward to, a pianist, a cellist, an entire youth orchestra, and two saxophonists, one of whom is a little more unfamiliar to you, but you shall know her more in the coming days, and the other saxophonist you know very well. She was the winner of the Young Performers Awards in 2004, Miss Amy Dixon, and she performs here alongside the London Session Orchestra.

One of the most versatile and adopted pieces by Fauré, his Pavane Opus 50. And really, it's no surprise that every instrumentalist wants to perform it with such a simple yet highly expressive motif. And it was stunningly performed there by soloist Amy Dixon at the saxophone, who was joined by the London Session Orchestra, conducted by Chris Walden, whom I should mention was also responsible for that beautiful arrangement you've just been listening to. A glorious example of how the instruments can sing with each other here on ABC Classic. Now perhaps you'd like a little bit more from Miss Dixon, and she is loved equally in Britain as she is in Australia. She was acknowledged by BBC Music Magazine as one of the world's six best classical saxophonists, and after she won the Young Performers Awards in 2004, she also made history, becoming the first saxophonist to win.

a Classic Brit Award, and in 2016 she was named the UK's Young Australian of the Year. She is a groundbreaking musician for her instrument and clearly not afraid to adopt a piece that wasn't originally written for saxophone, as she's doing here. This piece by John Tavener for cello and orchestra, The Protecting Veil.

piece of music which endeavours to capture the ethereal power of the Mother of God, and the soloist acts as the voice of Mary, while the orchestra is a conduit for her endless song. The voice you were listening to at the saxophone was Amy Dixon, who performed there alongside the Royal Philharmonic Orchestra, with Mikkel Toms conducting Taverners, the Protecting Veil for Cello and Orchestra. You're listening to ABC Classic this evening. This is Nina Korber keeping you company for young performers. As always, it is just a pleasure to introduce you to some of the world's up-and-coming musicians, perhaps some names that you may not be familiar with. This is not the case, however, with your next musicians, the Australian Youth Orchestra, who since 1948 have been fostering the next generation of classical musicians. And not just musicians, but leaders, artists, educators, the entire package. They perform here under the baton of Richard Mills, and this performance comes from their 50th celebration concert, Wagner's Prelude to Tristan und Isolde.

On ABC Classic, the prelude to Wagner's Tristan und Isolde. That was the Australian Youth Orchestra performing there, conducted by Richard Mills. And my goodness, Wagner knew how to make an audience wait. In fact, the prelude was some of the first music that audiences ever heard of Tristan und Isolde. Wagner began conducting that piece in concert as early as 1859, and it wasn't until 1865 that the opera had its first fully staged production in Munich. Now, I did promise you before some classical guitar, so I'd like to welcome to the stage Davide Giovanni Tomasi. Now, you've heard from this guitarist before, and this is his arrangement of Ravel's Pavane pour une enfant du fond, or the Pavane for a Dead Princess. Now, despite the rather grim title, it's not meant to be a funeral lament for a dead child, but rather a evocation of a pavane that might have been danced by such a little princess as those painted by Velázquez.

What started as a seven-year-old boy curiously picking up a guitar from his friend's wall and plucking the strings, he instantly fell in love with the instrument, and the rest is history. That was Davide Giovanni Tomasi performing his own arrangement of Ravel's Pavane pour une enfant du fond, or the Pavane for a dead princess, here on ABC Classic. This is Nina Korba joining you for your weekly celebration of young performers. And I have to say, this week is particularly exciting for Australian young performers, as tomorrow the semi-finals for the YPAs kick off. And here is one of the soloists you will be hearing from tomorrow, saxophonist Alice Morgan, who is a graduate of the Sydney Conservatorium of Music with first-class honours. And in 2021, she was nominated for the Friedman Fellowship, as well as frequently appearing as a guest principal saxophone with the Sydney Symphony Orchestra. This performance is from her interview with Vanessa Hughes on Drive Live, Piazzolla's Tango Etude No. 3.

One of your ABC Young Performers Awards semi-finalists, Alice Morgan, there performing Piazzolla's Tango Etude No. 3. And you can hear more from Miss Morgan tomorrow in her semi-final concert at 4 p.m. in Sydney, a program of exclusively female composers Paul Maurice, Fernand Decroux, Jennifer Higdon, Alice Chance and Holly Harrison. The program you're looking forward to. And if you have any time tomorrow or over the next 2 days in Melbourne, I'd highly recommend booking tickets to these semi-finals concerts, and you can get those online at ABC Classic. This is Nina Korber here joining you for Young Performers on ABC Classic. Two young performers remain to grace your evening. Firstly, an Armenian pianist, Levon Avagyan, who combines virtuosity and depth with a distinctive musical sensibility. It was in 2017 that he garnered international recognition as the winner of the Audience Prize and First Prize at several major competitions, including the Maria Canals International Music Competition in Barcelona. He performs here, a composer whose work took a bit of time to garner the recognition it deserved, and it wasn't until the likes of Liszt and Wagner spoke in admiration of his piano trio that Volkmann became a more respected composer. You'll find his music straddles a conservative and radical camp based on the music of his era, but this particular piece seems to veer more to the classical side, his piano sonata in C minor.

Pianist Levon Avagyan there performing the second movement, the Prestissimo, from Volkmann's Piano Sonata in C minor, opus 12. Now to close out your hour here on ABC Classic, cellist Rafael Gromes, who, like Miss Alice Morgan from earlier, is a firm advocate for female composers, so much so she recorded a double album featuring the works of 23 female composers across 9 centuries of music. Here she is performing Pauline Viardot Garcia's 6th movement from her 6 small pieces, the Tarantella.

0: Cellist Rafaela Gromez with the Festival Strings Lucerne, closing out your hour of young performers, Viador Garcia's Tarantelle.
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1: With a French kiss of an evening concert tonight, Anna Klein's This Midnight Hour, Bartók's Miraculous Mandarin, Robert Schumann's Cello Concerto, and John Adams' Short Ride in a Fast Machine. You're off to Berlin tonight with the Berlin Radio Symphony Orchestra, conducted by Lithuania's Gertrūde Šlekytė.

Well, it's been 40 years since John Adams first took us on a short ride in a fast machine. The joyful exuberance never changes. Gerdreschle Kita in Berlin with the Berlin Radio Symphony Orchestra. The 37-year-old's the freshly appointed music director designate of the Royal Scottish National Orchestra. She'll begin with that orchestra in 2027. A current season involving opera and concerts across Europe. The Lithuanian next on stage with the 36-year-old French cellist Victor Julien Laferrière for Robert Schumann's Cello Concerto in A minor.

He took 2 weeks to write, 2 knockbacks from publishers, and 10 years to premiere. It's alive and well tonight in Germany. The Robert Schumann Cello Concerto in A minor on ABC Classic. In the hands of the French cellist Victor Julien Leferrier, who came onto the scene after being the first cellist to win the Queen Elizabeth competition almost a decade ago. Tonight he's in Berlin with the Berlin Radio Symphony Orchestra, conducted by the Lithuanian conductor Giedrė Šlekytė. The soloist and conductor sharing a moment together as the cellist sits down for an encore of Bach.

Victor Julien Leferrier on ABC Classic. The second movement of J.S. Bach's Cello Suite, number 6 in D major. You're hearing tonight in your evening concert from Berlin. I'm Joel Carnegie at the Concert House with a gripping noir set in the 1920s. Bela Bartok still to come right now to the British composer Anna Klein, also inspired by the darker sides of life here, drawing on two poems. The first poem, just one line, music, a naked woman running mad through the pure night. Anna Klein's This Midnight Hour, the Berlin Radio Symphony Orchestra, conducted by Gertrud Sekita.

A melancholic waltz from Anna Klein, wandering back and forth between two musical worlds inspired by two poems this midnight hour on ABC Classic. Heard in your evening concert tonight at Timpani. Always a shockwave through the audience. And if pantomimes are your thing, then stick around, because I've got a gripping drama from Bartok about a brutal murder set in the 1920s next.

On ABC Classic, Bela Bartok's The Miraculous Mandarin, a suite from a drama about a murder set in the 1920s in an urban underworld. The Berlin Radio Symphony Orchestra standing as your conductor tonight, Lithuania's Giedrius Lekita, bows to the audience at the Concerthaus in Berlin. She'll be heading to Scotland soon to pick up the baton as music director for the Royal Scottish National Orchestra. She'll begin with the orchestra in 2027. Bartok in the suite, using musical means to show the ugliness and repugnance of a civilized world, as he put it himself. And it concludes your evening concert, which also included Anna Klein's This Midnight Hour, the Robert Schumann cello concerto played by the 36-year-old French cellist Victor Julien Ferrier. Tonight's evening concert celebrating 40 years of John Adams' Short Ride in a Fast Machine.

Tonight's evening concert will be up after 11 o'clock on ABC. Listen, if you missed any of it, you can join me then. Or later through the week. I'm Joel Carnegie. Thanks for your company tonight. A pantomime ending your evening concert. And a pantomime now from Engelbert Humperdinck. This is Hansel and Gretel.

Charles McCarris drawing out all those beautiful lines from Engelbert Humperdinck, the pantomime from Hansel and Gretel, tonight performed on ABC Classic by the Philharmonia Orchestra.

A set of seven Balkan dances written 100 years ago this year from Marko Tarjevic, the Serbian composer and musician. There at the piano was the Serbian-American pianist and educator based in Arizona, Radmila Stojanovic-Kiriluk on ABC Classic. It's 25 past nine. I'm Joel Carnegie. A range of emotions also heard in your evening concert tonight, including the Bartok pantomime The Miraculous Mandarin. And the pantomiming continues next with Richard Mills.

Fantastic pantomimes from Richard Mills, the composer conducting the Queensland Symphony Orchestra. Some of the players you heard in that recording: oboist Anthony Camden, clarinetist Paul Dean, Jeffrey Spiller was on the trumpet, Neil Crillon on the horn, and Gerhard Mellow was on the flute.

One of Amy Beach's Gavotte Fantastique, performed by Joanne Polk at the piano from the album Beach by the Stillwaters on ABC Classic. I'm Joel Carnegie. Something hot off the press now for you tonight. It's about a woman trapped in a tragic situation who makes some brave and extreme choices in the pursuit of spiritual perfection and true love. It's music by Missy Mazzoli and her opera from a decade ago based on the Lars von Trier film. It's called Breaking the Waves. And the scene that I've got for you now is from the prologue of Act One, where a young woman, Bess, is standing in a pool of light, dressed in woolen clothes, a crocheted hat on top of her head, with her eyes glowing with excitement. She's in love. This is the first moment of a new release, a new album from the Houston Grand Opera Orchestra, with Patrick Summers conducting. Lauren Snuffer is the soprano.

Soprano Lawrence Nuffer with Patrick Summers conducting the Houston Grand Opera Orchestra. His name is Jan, the prologue to Missy Mazzoli's 2016 opera Breaking the Waves. That album, Breaking the Waves, hot off the press. It was released on Friday. Next on ABC Classic, an Australian fantasy for flute and piano from 1997. It's about a waterfall, 32 clicks north of Sydney, Gulston Gorge.

Janet Webb on flute, Jocelyn Fazzoni at the piano, Rosalind Carlson's Waterfall in Spring, recorded at the Eugene Goossens Hall back in 2002 for ABC Classics Friday Recital in Sydney, presented by Marion Arnolds. And the Eugene Goossens Hall is dressing up because it's the semi-finals of the ABC Young Performers Awards tomorrow. If you can squeeze in with a ticket, jump onto the ABC Classic website now. Tickets $10 if you can find one. They're also going to be in Melbourne on Wednesday and Thursday this week.

0: That is a very nice bass voice. The 16, Harry Christopher's directing with Sarah Sexton on the violin. Will Todd's I Shall Be an Angel of Peace. I'm Joel Carnegie, Ensemble Offspring, with a showcase of birds coming up, plus Ruth Gibbs' sonatina for horn and piano still to come this hour. And on the way next, some evening's goals from Deleeb.
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The Waltz from Deleuze Capellia Suite, Barry Wordsworth with Orchestra Victoria there on ABC Classic. I'm Joel Carnegie. It's 10:15. Jared Brophy's Beautiful Birds now with a piece that mimics the sounds of three birds. Their skittish and elegant and quivering personalities, the lyrebird, the flamingo and the hummingbird.

Ensemble Offspring, mimicking the lyrebird, the flamingo and the hummingbird across the three movements of Gerard Brophy's Beautiful Birds on ABC Classic.

The Russian State Symphony Orchestra with a concert waltz from Glazunov, who was born on this day in 1865 on ABC Classic. It's 22:11, and Peaceful Piano is on the way next with Danielle McGrain this week. She's got Haydn straight up at 11 o'clock. Also on the way next hour, you're going to hear some of Rachmaninoff's Rhapsody on a theme of Paganini. And a little more Glazunov as well to Edvard Grieg before midnight. Right now to Ruth Gibbs and her Sonatina for horn and piano.

Xavier de Maistre and Henriette Renier's Ballade Fantastique on ABC Classic. I'm Joel Carnegie. It's coming up to 11 o'clock. Harry Cook's Dream Interlude takes you there.

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2: Hello, Danielle McGrain here with you. Haydn composed this next sonata, and this movement in particular, to emulate the human voice. So this is a sort of lullaby, but on the piano. It's the second movement of his piano sonata number 60.

0: Paul Lewis, in a sense, singing to you from the piano there with a movement from Haydn's Piano Sonata number 60 in C major.
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Julian Thompson on cello and Catherine Strutt on piano with that bridal march. Did you realise you were walking from the ceremony to the reception? A peaceful moment for the happy couple before the party kicked off. And it was based on a bridal march from Unst, which is part of the Shetland Isles in Scotland. On ABC Classic Now, some Rachmaninoff. And this one is based on the music of Paganini, but he has cleverly changed it from a minor into a major key. So in other words, this is a piece of music that should really make you smile.

Ayako Wehara, the soloist with the Sydney Symphony Orchestra, conducted by Edvard Civgel. And that was Rachmaninoff's Rhapsody on a Theme of Paganini. The next piece of music on ABC Classic comes from the Venezuelan composer Teresa Carreño. It's a reverie impromptu, which I think invites you to appreciate the space between the notes as much as the notes themselves.

Alexandra Ehler with Teresa Carreño's Reverie Impromptu on ABC Classic Now, a piece of music celebrating a brass instrument which you don't hear of very often, the ophicleide. So frequently its part falls to the tuba, which is a travesty, really. It deserves to be celebrated. Wait until you hear its mellow sound in this concerto by Simon Proctor.

Tabea Zimmerman on viola, Thomas Hopp on piano with Alexander Glazunov's Elegy in G minor. You're listening to ABC Classic, Danielle McGrain here with you. The next piece by Johann Sebastian Bach was composed for his son. He was teaching him, Wilhelm Friedemann Bach. And imagine gifting him this piece to learn at his lessons with this beautiful rippling sound. It is the prelude in C major from Bach's Well-Tempered Clavier.

0: Yo-Yo Ma on the cello, Catherine Stott on piano. That was Solveig's song from Grieg's Peer Gynt Suite No. 2.
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0: Tamara Anachislovska performing Elena Katz-Chernin's Eggshell. And just before that, you heard Reverie by Tamara Constantine. I hope that set the scene for a peaceful night ahead. Take care.
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3: Thank you, Danielle. We do have a peaceful night for you up ahead. My name is Jeremy Kleeman, and I'll be with you through until the morning. We do also have some big meaty works if you're with us, including Bruckner's Symphony No. 9. But first, a piece you may know if you ever studied classical singing, and you might remember this yellow Schirmer book, the 24 Italian songs and arias, including all the hits like Caro Mio Ben, Per la Gloria. This is a different one. This is Amarilli Mia Bella by Caccini, and except this time it's not being sung, it's being played by the cello and Umberto Clerici with Karen Schaub on the guitar.

I've heard a lot of instrumentalists talk about trying to sing through their instruments, and I would say Umberto definitely achieved that there, performing a song appropriately, Caccini's Amarilli Mia Bella with Karen Sharp on the guitar, and it was arranged by John Runge. You're listening to Night Music on ABC Classic. Time for a piece by Sydney composer Ella Masons. This is a piece she wrote reflecting from the end of a long-term relationship. It has four movements. We're just going to hear the first one. It's called Love.

The Flinders Quartet there performing Ella Mason's A Love Worth Fighting For, the first movement, Love. You're listening to Night Music on ABC Classic with Jeremy Kleeman. Time now for some Pergolesi, which has been rearranged for oboe and orchestra by the conductor John Barbirolli. This is performed by the City of London Sinfonia, and the oboe soloist is Anthony Camden.

0: Some triumphant oboe there from Anthony Camden with the City of London Symphonia. And that was John Barbirolli's Concerto for Oboe and Orchestra in C minor on themes by Pergolesi. And the conductor was Nicholas Ward.
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0: Jeremy Clearman with you this morning. We're now going to hear from the Murrumbilla Voices. This is a wonderful group. They're formed from young singers that come from all over regional New South Wales, travelling together to make music. And here they are singing a piece by Andrew Howes. It's called Listen to the Air.

Listen to the Air by Andrew Howes, performed by the Murrumbilla Ensemble and the Murrumbilla Voices, conducted by Michelle Leonard. You're listening to Night Music on ABC Classic, and it's time now for a slow tango, which is rather appropriate for this time of night, I would have thought, given the tango, of course, originated in late-night bars in Buenos Aires. This is called La Perlita.

Charming tango there by the Argentinian-born composer, guitarist Coco Nelligatti, The Little Pearl or La Perlita, and the guitarist was Oliver Fatehnaini and the clarinetist Peter Handsworth. You're listening to ABC Classic. I know that tango got a bit quicker as it went on. We're going to go back to a slow pace now with the slow movement from Dorian Lagaliens'

Dorian Le Gallienne's Symphony No. 1, The Lento Movement, conducted by Wilfred Lehman, was the Sydney Symphony Orchestra. And it's now time for a piece entitled something that you might be doing right now. It's called Dream.

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0: Hope you're having a relaxing evening. You're with Jeremy Kleeman through until the morning. We're now going to hear a piece by the Australian composer Ross Edwards, who says a lot of his music is inspired by insect sounds. So let's see if we can hear them in his piano trio. This was commissioned as a test piece for competitors in the Melbourne International Chamber Music Competition in 1999 and has gone on to become one of his most frequently performed chamber works. It's his piano trio, second movement.

Ross Edwards's Piano Trio, performed by the Apollo Trio. You're listening to Tonight Music on ABC Classic, and a time for another Australian composer now, Malcolm Williamson. It's from his Travel Diaries series. He wrote five of these, encompassing Sydney, London, Naples, Paris, and New York. You know what? I'm not even going to tell you which one is. Let's see if which city of those five this piece evokes for you.

0: Anthony Gray on the piano performing Malcolm Williamson's Travel Diaries. And if you're playing that little game I came up with earlier to decide which city that was based on, we had Sydney, London, Naples, Paris and New York. If you guessed London, that was correct. I suppose that little could have been an ambulance going past or maybe the carnival. In any case, well done to you if you guessed London.
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0: Jeremy Clement with you this evening through until the morning. It's time now for the major piece of tonight's program, Anton Bruckner's Symphony No. 9 in D minor. This was actually a symphony he did not complete. Unfortunately, he passed away before he could finish the fourth movement. It was suggested by someone to him that he use his Te Deum as a finale if he didn't live to finish it. There have been other attempts to complete it. In this recording, Simone Young, leading the Hamburg Symphony Orchestra, decided to use his original version, and that meant not including a fourth movement at all. The Hamburg Symphony, the Hamburg Philharmonic Orchestra, with Bruckner's Symphony No. 9 in D minor.

0: Simone Young leading the Hamburg Philharmonic Orchestra in their portrayal of Bruckner's Symphony No. 9 in D minor.
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0: Jeremy Clearman with you through until the morning. It's a pleasure to be with you across the night. Hope you did enjoy that, Bruckner. And we have another major work for you now. It's Shostakovich's Piano Trio No. 2 in E minor. It was completed in 1944, so written in the midst of the Second World War, which was the inspiration for Shostakovich. And it was dedicated to a great friend of his, Ivan Solotinsky, who had died suddenly while he was composing it. This is the Seraphim Trio performing Shostakovich's Piano Trio No. 2 in E minor.

0: That was Shostakovich's Piano Trio No. 2 in E minor, performed by the Seraphim Trio. And those Jewish dance themes you heard in that third movement were set by Shostakovich as he reflected on the horrors of the Second World War. And it is quite an affecting piece indeed, the Seraphim Trio there.
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0: Jeremy Clemen with you through your evening / morning. Whether you are resting or working, I hope you are enjoying these major works. We had the Bruckner Symphony, we had the Shostakovich, and now a change in pace, but another major work, Beethoven's String Quartet No. 5. It was modelled on Mozart's quartet in the same key, which was a deep inspiration for him, and this is the Goldner String Quartet performing it.

0: the Goldner String Quartet performing Beethoven's String Quartet No. 5 in A major.
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0: Jeremy Clearman with you across this evening. And some music now from the Hush Project, which is commissions for composers to help with anxiety in hospitals. It's a wonderful project. This is an orchestral piece by Paul Grabowski, the jazz pianist. It's called Cythera, which is the island the ancient Greeks called the home of Aphrodite.

The beautiful Cythera by Paul Grabowski, Benjamin Norley conducting the Tasmanian Symphony Orchestra. And another calming piece now. If you are looking to go to sleep, this might be your ticket. Three Pacific Island Lullabies.

the voices of Birrali with Three Pacific Island Lullabies. Now a trio by Melbourne composer Katie Abbott. It's inspired by Michelangelo's unfinished sculptures, if you've seen those. And I'm wondering if this title is a pun. It's called Making Angels. Sounds very close to Michelangelo to me. This is the Syzygy Ensemble.

Cody Abbott's Making Angels, performed by the Syzygy Ensemble. 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Time for some gratitude.

the beautiful Gratitude by Slava Gregorian. And now another piece by an Australian composer. It's a clarinet quartet by George Palmer. It's called Ithaca.

Francesco Ciallata on the clarinet, Sandro Constantino on the viola, Andrew Haveron on the violin, and Timothy Nankervis on the cello performing Ithaca by George Palmer, the Australian composer, former Supreme Court judge, and has since retired to focus on his music. He's written two operas since, in fact, the second of which, Drover's Wife, is on at the Sydney Opera House right now. So if you are in Sydney, I encourage you to go along. Another piece by an Australian composer now, Stuart Greenbaum, and his introspection on the final year of Schubert's life, 1828.

Amir Farid there performing Stuart Greenbaum's introspection on Schubert. Now let's feature the viola with a concertino by Josef Jungen.

A feature for Roger Benedict's viola with Timothy Young on the piano, Belgian composer Josef Jongen. You're listening to Night Music. We now have a prelude for two guitars composed by Nathan Slater, who is joined on the guitar by James Gilligan.

the guitars of Nathan Slater and James Gilligan performing Nathan Slater's Prelude. And we're almost at the end of another Night Music. Thank you for joining me, Jeremy Kleeman. We're going to finish with a grounding piece by Nat Barch. It's called A Groundedness.

0: I hope that piece does leave you feeling grounded for the day ahead. Nat Bartsch is a groundedness, and she was on the piano and electronics with Mary Domini on the harp. Thank you for joining me for Night Music Across this evening and this morning. I'll be with you again in just over an hour for Dawn Chorus.
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2: A heads up that today's Music Class addresses themes around sexual assault. Please look after yourself if that raises any issues. And if you need a permission slip to skip today's class, that's okay with us.
3: Jen, what have you done to the Music Class? There's a proscenium arch, there's a large curtain, there's a statue of someone. I'm not quite sure what's going on.
2: Okay. We've reached the end of term three.
3: Yes. No, we haven't. We've reached the end of term two. Don't know where you've been.
2: It's felt like a long year. That giggle that you can hear is from our guest teacher in the Music Class classroom today. Mary, welcome to Music Class.
4: Thank you both very much indeed. It's great to be back at school and up the front of the class.
2: Well, we've invited you in because actually for this end of term two of Music Class, I chose a piece. And the piece I chose was Mozart's Don Giovanni. And the reason I chose this piece was that Mozart has taught us so much through the course of Music Class so far. And I find this, of all his operas, one of the most sort of

0: psychologically intriguing and complex, and I figure there's going to be a lot to unearth from within the music. So can you give us a very quick plot summary of Don Giovanni?
1: That's a hard one, but I'll try my best. Basically, I mean, this was a very popular tale. Don Juan was the basis, and there are more works and plays and farces and operas written about him than his alleged number of conquests. I mean, what could be more entertaining than a libertine who seduces numerous women and a statue who comes to dinner?
0: Well, quite.
1: So, yes, Don Juan and Casanova informs this plot as well, because he was a friend of the librettist, Da Ponte, and actually was there at the premiere.
0: Oh, there you go. A real live Don Juan at the premiere.
2: Well, with any good show, Mary Nicholson, thank you so much for being with us. But with any good show, you need an overture, right? So here is the overture to Don Giovanni.

0: The Overture to Don Giovanni.
1: It's such a funny place to end, isn't it?
0: It is. It actually sort of slightly took me by surprise. I was sort of expecting something else to happen, but then realised, oh, okay, that's not going to, nothing is going to happen. So moving swiftly on, the Overture to Don Giovanni, Colin Davis, conducting the Royal Opera House of Covent Garden Orchestra. You're listening to Music Class. There's the Overture to Don Giovanni, our big subject that we're talking about today with Mary Nicholson, our Queen of Opera. Mary, tell us about the overture. What is special about this overture?
2: Well, you've already nominated one thing, one observation there, Ed, the fact that it flows on to the opera, because in the previous days it would stop and, you know, Mozart could take the applause, the orchestra could take the applause, but no, we just charge on into the drama. The other major point of interest, I think, about this overture is the way it starts with that thundering D minor chord. When I hear that, I hear Beethoven. That's how far ahead Mozart was at this period in his life, his short life. And so we know that this is a doom-laden plot. And then he does this switcheroo suddenly to D major, and we're back in bubbling Figaro territory.
1: It's exactly what we discovered in our exploration of Mozart's other music, actually, from a couple of weeks ago, where Mozart, he didn't write much in the minor key. He really didn't.
2: The Requiem, for instance, so another dark subject.
1: That's right. But so often when he, even when he did write in the minor key, he was pulled towards the major. He was pulled towards the sunny side. Not sure that there's really any sunny side to this one, though.
0: For you, dear listener, all this term, this second term, by the way, Jen, second term, not third term, we've been sort of preparing the way for this Don Giovanni. So just a little recap. So you've discussed or you've discovered keys and different keys and landscapes and how they can make you feel, different interpretations, different styles, different sort of bows. What else have we been learning?
1: Well, expression, you know, the use of accents and the different ways in which composers use them and what they mean. The ways in which words and music intertwine. You did a solo show on that and a couple on that.
0: For this particular work, Don Giovanni, just a little bit of context for the piece. So you've learned from the Mozart His Other Music show that if you take the Kirchhoff number, in this case 527, you divide it by 25 and you add 10, then you get to the age of Mozart when he composed this piece. So very, very quickly, you will have worked out that he was, Jen?
1: 31 years old.
0: Ah, you're so good. I had to use my calculator.
2: That is impressive.
0: Yeah, well done, Jen. So Mozart, you know, he died at 35. He had two great, great operas still left, Così fan tutte and The Magic Flute. But yeah, this is, I mean, it's ridiculous that we're getting to the end of his life.
1: I know. He wrote more than 800 pieces of music in his life, and they weren't little trifles at all. Don Giovanni, one of three that Mozart wrote with the help of librettist De Ponte that you already mentioned, Mary. So the three were The Marriage of Figaro from the year before, then Don Giovanni, 1787, and then a couple of years later, The Magic Flute.
2: And in such rapid time.
1: In such a short space of time, that's right.
2: A pair of geniuses, really. And as I said, you know, Da Ponte's bestie was Casanova, and if you read his biography, woo, that's a hot read. So there's a lot of his own life in it as well, I think.
1: I mean, it wasn't all debaucherous and sort of hitting on women at every corner on the street. Mary, what was society like at this time for Mozart?
2: This is the age of the Enlightenment, the age of reason. There was a lot of philosophical questioning going on about, you know, humanity, why we were here. Society was in a state of flux. We think we're in a state of flux now, but it certainly was then as well. And it was widely believed that men were capable of reason, whereas women were emotional and hysterical. And there is a bit of hysterical female thing happening in Don Giovanni because it's of that time. But Mozart and Da Ponte were very aware, I think, of contemporary debate about morality and personal freedom and the consequences of unchecked ambition. Mm-hmm. And this is what we get in Don Giovanni. There are many layers to this opera. It's farcical on one level. There are these deep philosophical questions underneath as well.
0: What about the class structure, Mary, this time?
2: Absolutely, because you've got Don Giovanni is a nobleman, a young nobleman from Seville, supposedly in Spain. Then you have the two donnas, the two noble women, Donna Elvira, who was his wife at one point, but he's deserted her along with thousands of others. Donna Anna, who supposedly right after the overture has been raped, we think, by Don Giovanni. And then, of course, he stabs her father, who has come to rescue her. So we also have the peasant class there. You'll meet Mazzetto and Zerlina, who are about to get married. And the Don again interferes in this wedding ceremony and tries to seduce Zerlina.
0: Wow. So this drama is called a dramma giocosa, a playful drama. How can that be, considering the subject matter?
2: Well, I think Mozart was playing on words there. Giocosa is playful, but what does that mean? I mean, I think in the context of this opera, there is play going on. There's a lot of play going on. There's a lot of people who are masked a lot of the time. I mean, there are a lot of elements of the commedia dell'arte in Mozart's operas here too. So there's playfulness, but there's dark play as well.
1: Which is a beautiful way to go into the first moment of sung music that we're going to hear in music class today on ABC Classic, the catalogue aria. It comes straight out of that tradition of commedia dell'arte that you just mentioned, Mary. And this is a list of all of the Don's conquests.
3: Madamina, il catalogo è questo, delle belle

0: It's known as the catalogue aria, where Leporello, the servant of Don Giovanni, is listing the so-called conquests of Don Giovanni. There you heard the Italian bass baritone born in Venice, Vladimir Ganzaroli, as the servant Leporello.
1: Beautiful Italian, Ed.
0: Thank you very much.
2: And I didn't think we needed to hear that entire catalogue of conquests, did you? Hence the fade.
1: Well, it's a bit spurious just how many women there were. But the catalogue aria is actually a genre in opera, and there are precedents. You know, Haydn actually has one in one of his obscure operas where the character recounts the countries he's visited to and the food he's eaten, that sort of thing. So the audience would have known what this aria would be all about. But, yeah, look, it's a way of, I suppose, exposing Leporello too as being complicit with the Don, because he makes a lot of these encounters with females happen.
2: So he's an enabler.
1: He's an enabler, indeed. And the other thing to say just at this point, I think, is that Leporello very early on in the opera gets a fully fledged aria. Poor old Don hardly gets anything.
2: Yeah, it's interesting. And Mozart is making a comment on society in that way, isn't he? He's actually trying to take the importance away from the aristocracy and hand it back to the people, it sounds like.
1: That's true. And it's also, I think, a nod to the ambiguity of Don Giovanni's character. We really don't get to know him. And it's interesting, even at the end, spoiler alert, because it doesn't end well for him, a lot of people feel empathy for him. Should he have been killed? Should he have died?
2: Yeah.
1: He is one of those charismatic characters that keep on being charismatic no matter what they do.
0: Oh, how annoying.
2: But he's also, he is a little bit unwieldy and hard to control. And in the end, again,
1: a force of nature, yeah.
2: Yeah, quasi spoiler alert. You know, the supernatural has to intervene in order to put him in check.
1: Well, just imagine if you were there, Ed and Jen, at the premiere. I mean, this was a God-fearing audience, no doubt, and superstition was a big part of opera up until Mozart's time and beyond. From Renaissance Italy, there were sorcerers and ghosts and things going bump in the night. So the fact that a statue comes to life at the end, I mean, it would be shocking

0: but it wasn't beyond what happens in opera, if I could put it that way.
1: Exactly, exactly. Let's hear now one of those mini arias, if you like, mini songs for the Don. This is Ingvar Wixell as Don Giovanni.
2: Gallardesa, una gravessa fa preparar, che mi piazza qualche ragazza, che quella cerca.

0: I mean, you can almost hear him splashing the champagne about, can't you? The champagne aria, it's known as, from Mozart's Don Giovanni, Colin Davis with the Orchestra of Royal Covent Garden and the baritone playing the role of the Don, Ingvar Viksel. Ed's got his hand up in the music classroom.
1: I do.
2: Speak, you're allowed. Go ahead.
1: Excuse me. Ingvar Viksel. So, Jen, you know, last week, was it, or the week before, you were talking about Nemo and the
0: Eurovision. Yes, the Switzerland's Eurovision.
1: This guy was also in the Eurovision Song Contest.
2: No way.
1: He was.
0: Way.
1: Sorry.
2: 10 out of 10 for you, Ed. You've done your homework.
0: So we've heard already in music class today our examination of Don Giovanni, music of Mozart and his opera. We've heard from the men, pretty much, but Mozart writes some really strong female leads, doesn't he, Mary?
2: They are upstairs, downstairs. We have Donna Anna and Donna Elvira, who are two noble women. Donna Anna is, as I said, we think she was raped by Don Giovanni as the opera begins. She has a toy boy, Don Ottavio, whom you'll meet a little later. And she, because her father's been killed, she's put him on hold, basically. She has to get over the death of her father and then she might consider going up the aisle. Donna Elvira was the wife of Don Giovanni at one point, and then he deserted her, and she's fed up and annoyed and angry, but at the same time, she wants him back. And they do have, both of them, I feel, a slightly hysterical air about them. And Mozart gives them these horrendously difficult aria. If you're not dead before the end of them, they're horrendously difficult roles to play on stage. In contrast, we have this lovely, innocent, but not so innocent, peasant girl, Zelina, who's betrothed to Mazzetto. And of course, she also becomes prime meat for the Don.
0: And Mozart does something really clever, doesn't he, with the way that he shows the Don interacting with each of these women, what he does in the music, Mary.
2: Yes, he kind of retunes his own voice to seduce them with some of their music, as it were.
0: I mean, that's what you do in a real life seduction, isn't it? You try and match the vibe of the other person.
2: You put it so well, Jen. I mean, I've never been there.
1: Shall we go to the duet?
0: Let's do that.
1: I don't want to butt in. There we shall join hands. La ci darem la mano. So here, Ingvar Viksel again, Eurovision superstar, and Mirella Freni performing the role of Zelina. So here we have Don Giovanni. He's working on this seduction with Zelina, but you can hear, Mary, can't you, how the two characters interact, and the Don's phrases become shorter and shorter as he comes closer and closer.

0: From that same recording with Colin Davis, Mirella Freni, Zerlina and Ingvar Wixel, the Don, La ci darem la mano. You hear the way in which the Don is just sneaking closer and closer, shortening his phrase lengths. And to begin, it's her turn and his turn and her turn and his turn, and only towards the end do the two melodic lines sort of intertwine. It's so clever from Mozart.
1: So clever. You know that she is thoroughly seduced, sadly.
0: Yeah. Moving on now to the finale from Act One. Now, this is interesting, Mary. You told me that this moment in Mozart's music actually anticipates something that the American modernist Charles Ives would do like 200 years later. What's going on in this dance moment?
1: Well, it really struck me, Jen and Ed, that a few weeks ago, actually, I saw a production of Don Giovanni done by Melbourne Opera. And for this grand finale to Act One of Two, Mozart puts three different bands on stage that kind of weave in and out with what's happening in the pit band below, because this is the ballroom scene and various men are taking women as partners, but they're doing different dances. So this was something that Charles Ives did, you know, in the 20th century, the idea of standing in a certain place with different ensembles playing, so you hear them simultaneously, and you have this soundscape that's three very different elements.
0: It must get directors quite excited, actually, to have the sort of illustration in the music of what Mozart wanted to see on the stage.
1: I would imagine so. And it's not the only time he does this, because there's another seduction scene in the opera where Don Giovanni gets out a mandolin and strums away while he's seducing another woman.
0: So, in fact, what's going on in the music here is that you've got a minuet against a waltz against a contradance, all overlapping at the same time.

0: Da Bravi Via Ballate, with almost the full cast in Mozart's Don Giovanni, Colin Davis conducting music class today, picking apart Mozart's Don Giovanni with the Queen of Opera here on ABC Classic, Mary Nicholson.
1: So much fun. Thanks for having me.
0: Such a pleasure, Mary.
2: Mary, in Don Giovanni, who has the more satisfying arias, would you say?
1: Well, poor old Leporello doesn't get much more. As I said, the Don's too busy to sing and I suppose reveal who he really is, so he doesn't sing much. There is quite a bit of recit in the opera too, so that explains a little bit.
0: Recit being, we just need to expand that work because that's, we call it recit, but it's full and proper name, recitative. And this is the part of the music, we haven't really talked about it yet in music class, it's where the action progresses. Arias and duets is where we sort of stop and have a good old think about things, a bit of an emote, but the recitative is where, you know, the stabbing happens or the somebody leaves on a boat or plans to leave on a boat, that sort of thing. Is that about a good summary?
1: Yes, it drives the action forward. That's exactly right, Jen. Couldn't have put it better myself. But yes, no, in terms, to answer your question, Ed, I think the women probably have the most satisfying music. The two donnas, Zelina doesn't get a lot either, and all of her music is very sweet, as I said, and song-like, whereas the two noble women have very, very taxing arias, and we're going to hear one of them now. This is where she sings, but basically Don Giovanni is ungrateful, he's betrayed her, and although she's after vengeance, she still pities him and she fears for his life. She already knows what's going to happen to him at the end. And Mozart gives her this incredibly difficult music to sing. He reflects the fact that she has this roller coaster of emotions. One moment she's feeling pity, and the next minute she's singing about betrayal. And it's a coloratura aria, colouring the music basically with ornamentation. And in the day, in Mozart's day, singers would go off piste, as it were, go off the score and add their own emotional ornamentation, musically speaking. It must have been absolutely fabulous. I say bring it back. So you'll hear lots of rapid scales, arpeggios, conveying the intensity of her feelings. And you'll hear the orchestra too. It has some beautiful wind writing. Mozart writes beautifully for the winds, as you know. So listen out for the flute and clarinet and bassoon in this aria.

0: Oh gosh, you would recognise her voice anywhere, really, wouldn't you? Dame Kirita Kanawa singing the role of Donna Elvira with the Royal Opera House of Covent Garden. And Colin Davis is still conducting here on Music Class. Jen and I are today joined by Professor Mary Nicholson. Are you a professor or a queen, Mary? I think maybe both.
1: Yeah, I think I'm just a peasant.
0: Mary, that aria is so amazing because you have all that anxiety coming in of Donna Elvira. How does Mozart convey that?
1: Well, as you heard again, he does this wonderful morph from E-flat major at the beginning. She sounds quite calm at the start, but then he ratchets up her vengeful feelings by schmoozing into a minor key, E-flat minor. It's so effective, isn't it? But as you could hear, as I said, it's a very challenging aria. So exposed.
0: So we're going from very challenging and exposed to something that has been described as the world's most beautiful wine. That's WH.
1: It's true. This is Donna Anna and her second aria. This is where she talks to her fiancé, Don Ottavio, who's trying to bring up the topic of marriage again. He wants to get on with it, but he's a bit of a loser, really. Sorry. It gets gorgeous music, though, as you'll hear in a moment. But she's saying things like, don't call me mean. You know I love you. Please calm down or you'll make me so sad I'll die. And then comes the big moment where she basically says, pity me. And that's the real kicker.

making it sound altogether too easy. And we were having a little bit of a chuckle, weren't we, Mary, while we were listening to that, thinking about attempting it ourselves. Martina Arroyo as Donna Anna.

0: from Mozart's Don Giovanni. Non mi dir, bell'idol mio, don't tell me, my beautiful idol, that I'm cruel to you. So manipulative, wasn't she?
1: I think she protests just a tad too much. What do you think?
0: I think so.
1: And who knows what went on in that bedroom with Don Giovanni? We don't know.
0: We never find out. No, that's
1: no.
0: Right. I think it's time to hear from a tenor. Mm. And I want to know, Mary, what it is that makes this tenor aria so hard to sing, Il mio tesoro intanto.
1: Well, for me, this is an early bel canto.
0: Which is what? What's bel canto?
1: Which is beautiful singing, basically.
2: Isn't it always?
1: No.
0: I've heard bel canto referred to as can belto. So is it bigger? Like, is it just a bigger voice?
1: It's long lyrical lines where you have to really know when and how to breathe, for starters.
0: Right.
1: And this is his one of his two frustrated lover arias, because he wants to get married. He's a bit of a stuffed shirt, really. He wants to win us over as well as Donna Anna with the beauty of his voice and his singing. And so here he sings, Il mio tesoro, go and console my treasure and try to dry the tears from your lovely eyes. And this is the first time, I think, where we see him actually going from, you know, sensitive male support system to someone who is really going to take revenge on the killing of Donna Anna's father.
0: Turns out Don Ottavio is human after all.
1: It would seem.

0: Just a small amount of Stuart Burrows. Well, I mean, obviously his head singing. The role of Don Ottavio, my treasure. You heard this aria here on Music Class, Don Giovanni. We are looking into the entrails of Don Giovanni with Mary Nicholson.
1: I'd rather not.
0: With Jen. So over to you, Jen. There's some questions about what's going to happen next.
2: Well, yes. I mean, it would have been nice to have the luxury of more time to be able to cover the entire opera, but we've had to dip in and out, and we're really coming to the pointy end now. So within the plot, the Don and his manservant Leporello, they go to a graveyard. They end up there. Are they digging it? Are they in the hole? I can't quite recall. But
1: running away.
2: Oh, from all the troubles. Mm. And there's a statue there. This massive statue comes alive, and they make perhaps the mistake of inviting that statue to dinner, and then the statue turns up at the door. So, Mary, this aria that we hear from the Commendatore's ghost at the end. What is the link with this and the relationship for Mozart with his own father? Like, this statue is overbearing and it's trying to give Don Giovanni some kind of lesson. Is it the same for Mozart and his dad?
1: Well, I don't know exactly what Mozart was feeling after his father died, but he was such an overbearing personality, an ingredient in his whole life while he was alive, that I'm sure, well, I think that after he did die, that Mozart probably would have been haunted by him. And he

we have the ghost of Donna Anna's father, the Commendatore. Just the name tells you that this was a larger-than-life character on the stage and in real life. And, Mozart paints him as a very imposing personality and brings back that D minor chord that we heard at the very beginning.

0: Mary, I mean, this is extraordinary music. It really is. It has the gravitas of the Requiem.
1: It certainly does, in the same key of D minor. And yes, it's just so appropriate because we know in a few moments Don Giovanni is going to be dragged down to hell. So Mozart really excels himself, I think, in the word painting that he does in this aria and his use of the orchestra as well. It suddenly booms, doesn't it, with the appearance of the commendatore. I think it's a brilliant characterisation, and I'm sure people in the audience at that first performance would have been trembling in their seats. I'm trembling now. It's a moment.
0: Fantastic voice too, Luigi Ronni as a commendatore.
1: And it's so vivid as well. I mean, we're listening to it. We're not watching the opera. But you know exactly what's happening, don't you?
0: Yeah.
1: Especially at the end.
0: This ascending bass line now, the way the strings are creeping up on him, you get the sense that, like, some kind of doom or comeuppance is inevitable.
2: All I can say is there's a lot of creeping up on people in this opera, and none of it's good.
1: There's a lot of creepiness and creeping.
2: Yeah.
0: Mary, we're just about out of time for music class today on ABC Classic, but what is the moral of the story here?
1: Well, it is interesting, I think, because, you know, it's an opera that has been difficult. And has particularly been difficult to stage since the Me Too movement, I think.
0: Mm.
1: But, you know, there is the moral. I mean, the baddie goes down to hell and it roasts in hell, in fact. And the rest of the group get together and kind of cheer that to a point with the moral of the story, which is such is the end of the evildoer, the death of a sinner always reflects his life.
0: And his is a dark and dirty and quite terrifying one, isn't it?
1: It sure is.
0: Some of the terror that maybe he wrought on all of those women.
1: Absolutely. But it is interesting to look at how we've been dealing with this opera in more recent decades. I'm not sure if either of you have seen any productions of late. There was one, I think, just a few years ago, Opera Queensland did one directed by Lindy Hume, where she decided at this point to have a bunch of women portray the Furies.

0: basically take Don Giovanni down to hell. So the women got their revenge, as it were. But early on, it was regarded as a morality play, and productions did celebrate the hyper-masculinity of this anti-hero and his exploits. But then he became a chilling sociopath, a psychopath, and it became more of a deep dive, I suppose, into the opera's insights into the human condition, because in the end, he's offered salvation, but he chooses damnation.
1: And that's really the brilliance of Mozart and Da Ponte, to bring to such brilliant life through the music the complexities of the human condition.
0: Exactly. That's why we're still watching it, still listening to it and loving it.

0: What's interesting, and maybe I can leave you with a little giggle, is that in the end, Donna Elvira says, I'm going to go to a convent. And Donna Anna says that Don Ottavio will have to wait another year until her heart has healed.
1: What an amazing recording. Don Giovanni, pretty much the full cast there with Colin Davis and the Orchestra of Royal Opera House Covent Garden. This has been an extraordinary journey through the staging and the singing and the psychology of Don Giovanni. Thank you so much, Mary Nicholson, for being our guest lecturer.
2: Round of applause, please, for our guest lecturer.
1: It's been wonderful.
0: Absolute treat. You too.
1: We're taking a couple of weeks' break here on Music Class. But Mary, it's tradition now that someone says class dismissed, usually in the style or whatever we've been discussing. So Mary, over to you. I ask you to do a Il Commendatore style.
0: Class dismissed.
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5: Good morning to you, and we are off to New Zealand this morning to hear some dawn birds. And I can see there are some splashes and squabbles up ahead, so I hope you enjoy that, along with the music of Eric Satie, Frédéric Chopin, Richard Rodgers, and first Richard Mille. Lots of Richards.

Bit of a theme to the end of Dawn Chorus there. We had All Mensch Gedenkt, lead for six voices by Orlando Lasso, performed by the Song Company. Then we had the sixth of Mendelssohn's six Lieder, performed by Emmanuel Pahud on the flute with Eric Lesage on the piano. And guess what? It's almost 6 o'clock. This has been Dawn Chorus from New Zealand this morning with the Dawn Birds. I hope you have a wonderful day. After the news, it's breakfast.

0: ABC News with Matt Coleman. South Australia's newly announced Royal Commission into Artificial Intelligence is dividing opinion in Canberra. Political reporter Lexi Jinawick has more.
1: Premier Peter Malinauskas announced the inquiry yesterday, saying it will examine future approaches to AI and policy around it. New South Wales Labor Senator Tony Sheldon, a senior figure in the party's right faction who recently argued AI is a tool for work and not a decision maker, says SA's inquiry will have a positive impact.
2: Look, I think it's another important step adding to the national frame that we're doing on artificial intelligence.
1: Shadow Minister for the Digital Economy, Aaron Violi, believes a royal commission isn't the right mechanism to examine AI and instead believes a national parliamentary committee would be better suited.
0: The federal government is confident it will secure a deal with the coalition to pass its new gambling ad laws as Parliament returns from the winter break. The Prime Minister will discuss the changes with the opposition leader Angus Taylor today, having indicated he is willing to limit gambling inducements in a bid to win support. The Greens have accused the opposition of being weak as they push for a broader ban on all gambling ads. A former coach of Crows star Taylor Walker says the retiring 36-year-old was always destined to be a champion. Walker yesterday announced he would retire at the end of this year's AFL season, with his hopes set on a premiership win. Walker captained the Crows from 2015 to 2019 and was twice named the AFL Players Association best captain. Michael McCulley was Walker's coach at the North Broken Hill Football Club and says he only ever wanted to play for the Crows.
3: That was his biggest statement that he ever made, and he made it quite often. I tried to, you know, get him to go to Collingwood and stuff like that, but Adelaide boy from day one.
0: An international student who helped save victims during the Bondi Beach terror attack is fighting to stay in Australia. Abdullah Ashraf helped to save an injured police officer and a young mother. His student visa lapsed while he was on mental health leave. He applied for it to be restored, but says the uncertainty has been an added burden.
4: I don't know how the department might look at it or how the case officer might look at it. And that uncertainty is always there, because if my visa gets rejected, that puts me in a very difficult situation.
0: More than 100 people have been killed by a powerful earthquake which struck Western Colombia. Correspondent Lauren Day reports.
5: The 7.4 magnitude quake struck near the village of San Jose del Palmar, about 400 kilometres west of Bogota, and was felt in major cities across the country. The US Geological Survey has warned significant casualties and damage are likely, and already dozens of deaths have been confirmed, with the toll rising steadily throughout the day. It comes less than 2 months after devastating twin quakes in neighbouring Venezuela left more than 6,000 people dead. But this is the strongest earthquake to hit Colombia in a decade.
0: Australians will take part in the census tonight. The nationwide survey is designed to capture a snapshot of the population. Fiona Blackwood reports.
6: The data gathered will be used in years to come to inform decisions about service and infrastructure delivery. This year's census includes the usual questions about housing, employment and cultural background. Dr. David Gruen from the Australian Bureau of Statistics says there are new questions about gender and sexual orientation.
7: When we ask those questions, we have an option of prefer not to answer.
6: There are fines for not doing the census or providing false information. The data from the later census won't be available until mid-next year.
0: Soccer confederations representing Europe, Asia and North and Central America have accused FIFA's president Gianni Infantino of deception over his failed plans to sell stakes in the World Cup to private investors. Here's the BBC's Ollie Foster.
8: We've seen Gianni Infantino move around the world trying to garner support. We know that Africa are back on side. He went to South America as well, Colombia back on side, and some of those South American nations. But this, with these three confederations, which sum up to 136 member associations, this could be, on the face of it, the end game for Gianni Infantino.
0: South Australia's weather: Renmark, cloudy 17, Mount Gambier, showers increasing 14, Port Lincoln, showers increasing 18, Port Pirie, showers increasing 17, Adelaide, showers a top of 16 degrees, currently 10, tomorrow, showers easing 15, Thursday, a shower or two, 16. ABC News.
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12: Good morning, it's Census Day. 11th of August, and this is the day you fill out the form. Hard copy or online. But it's a questions to answer today.

The Princess's Round Dance from The Firebird by Stravinsky. That's the Royal Concertgebouw Orchestra, conducted by Ricardo Chailly, 10 minutes past six. Good morning, hello, rise and shine, up and at 'em. Taking you to 13th century France in just a moment. Yesterday for Early Early Music Club, we were in 12th century Armenia. Wow, it was so nice, the sound of the Armenian duduk. But today we're fast-forwarding about 120 years from that point in France. You'll be hearing those sounds in just a moment. Rachmaninoff, played here by Vladimir Ashkenazy.

Gently does it this morning. Rachmaninoff, played by Vladimir Ashkenazy. That's his Preludes for Piano, Opus 23, number 4 in D. Just about to go 17 past 6. Early Music Club coming your way in just a moment. We're going to learn about the history of a codex. What a codex is, how it evolved from a scroll. A bit of parchment history coming your way shortly. It's exciting. This is Ralph Vaughan Williams.

Rayford Williams, his hymn tune prelude on Song 13 by Orlando Gibbons, the London Choral Symphonia performing. 20 past six this morning, 13th century France, that is where we're at. However, I'm going to take you to the actual codex that this music is recorded in. Now, a codex is pretty much like a book, looks exactly like a book in a way, but it refers to this medieval way of constructing a codex, kind of like a precursor to what we know today as a modern book. The name codex in Latin is caudex, C-A-U-D-E-X, which means block of wood or trunk of tree. And that was the original point of difference between a codex and what came before it, which was a scroll. So codexes, they were often made of papyrus or papyrus rather than paper, and were basically, it was like sliced bread. It was the new thing compared with scrolls, because scrolls, you had to unfold the whole thing to be able to read what came later. But with a book, you could just flip the pages. And so everyone started to adopt this new thing called a codex. It was made out of papyrus pith, essentially. So you'd mash it up, make it into these big, thick pages. So if you're drinking your orange juice this morning with some pulp in it, think of mashing that pulp up and crafting it into big pages that contained beautiful music like this. Going to the 13th century in France, a polyphony-filled book. This is the Codex Montpellier.

0: from the Montpellier Codex by an anonymous composer from the 13th century in France, but recorded on the pages made by the papyrus leaf or papyrus. I think we say it in different ways around Australia. You're a papyrus or a papyrus? I say papyrus, usually. Over to you. It's stunning music, isn't it? Anonymous Four performing. That's early, early music club this morning. This message from James on Yuggera Country, you say, St. Augustine famously taught an object lesson. Not enough to merely read a sacred text, it needs to be ingested, and ate a page of papyrus. Surely that would be blasphemy, wouldn't it? 27 past six.
1: 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This week in Sydney and Melbourne, these young classical musicians perform for their place in the grand final. Learn more about your 12 semi-finalists and grab tickets to their recitals this week.

Franz Schubert, his string quartet number 4, the second movement, the Kodály Quartet performing. He was a man who could craft a song, really. Most things he wrote, just beautiful examples of melody development. 7:28 on your Tuesday morning. It's the 11th of August. Don't forget, today is Census Day. So online or hard copy census, but make yourself a cup of tea tonight. Fill out the census with everyone in your household. This is the music of Edvard Grieg from his lyric pieces. I mean, speaking of composers who could write a beautiful

melody. He was one. Now, his lyric pieces were considered some of the most influential during the Belle Epoque, or the beautiful era, as it was known, or so Faust said. This is Gerard Willems at the piano.

feel like we need a Greg-a-thon. Back-to-back Edvard Grieg. He's just such a stunning composer. I sometimes listen to him and think, I'm so sorry. I need to listen to your music more, Edvard. That's from his lyric pieces, Book 5, Gerard Willems at the piano with the Nocturne from the Opus 54. 23-7 on ABC Classic Breakfast. Speaking of gorgeous from Edvard Grieg, I think he would have been a big fan of Henry Mancini. What do you think?

As we just collectively melt Henry Mancini's Moon River from Breakfast at Tiffany's. That's Renaud Capelson's version with the Brussels Philharmonic Orchestra on ABC Classic 20-7. We're going to Tassie in a moment to a beautiful, wild Tasmanian beach and music by Maria Grenfell. That's right after J.S. Bach. Wonder how much time he spent on a beach.

Jean-Guy Enguieras, really bringing out the dance in J.S. Bach's Cello Suite No. 1. That's the third movement, the Courante. And you can thank Pablo Casals for bringing the Bach Cello Suites into the limelight, because he came across the Cello Suites in an op shop. That's right, in an op shop when he was just 13 years old in the, 1880s? And he ended up making the recording of them in the 1930s, and that's where everyone got on board and realised how brilliant the cello suites were. So Yo-Yo Ma's played them, of course Pablo Casals, Rostropovich, you name it. It's been recorded, and there you go, the latest recording, one of many, from 2023, Jean-Guy Enguieras with the Courante on ABC Classic Breakfast. It's 16 minutes to 7. Maria Grenfell for here, taking you to a beautiful windswept beach in Tasmania.

Maria Grenfell, Australian composer, with a tune called Rock Hopping. That's the Tasmanian Symphony Orchestra. And it's exciting because the Australian Youth Orchestra have Maria Grenfell as their composer in residence for National Music Camp. So she's going to be working with the next generation of composers at the Australian Youth Orchestra National Music Camp, which is very cool for those students. Hopefully she'll have some time in there to write new music herself. Let's see. It's a very busy 2 weeks for AYO on those big camps. Lots happening. C.P.E. Bach, for you now, we just heard music of his father. He was J.S. Bach's fifth child.

CPE Bach, his piano trio number 3 in A major. That's the opening movement, the Linos piano trio performing. And CPE Bach, you know, he was named Philippe, his second name. He was named after his godfather, who was Telemann, Georges-Philippe Telemann. So composer connected with composer. So his dad, J.S. Bach, was good friends with Telemann and ended up naming CPE Bach after him. Sweet, isn't it? I think it'd be a real honour. Have you got someone named after you? Have you got a godchild, perhaps, or someone who has taken your name? 7:05. 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This is Mariana Martinez. I'm sure there are a lot of children named after her because she was hugely inspirational. This is her overture in C.

0: Mariana Martinez, her overture in C. Back with you after the news, coming up to 7 o'clock.
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0: The state's newly announced Royal Commission into Artificial Intelligence dividing opinion in Canberra. Tourists and landholders isolated as roads remain underwater and Australians to take part in the census tonight. Good morning, Matt Coleman in Adelaide with ABC News. South Australia's newly announced Royal Commission into Artificial Intelligence is dividing opinion in Canberra. Political reporter Lexi Jinnowick has more.
1: Premier Peter Malinauskas announced the inquiry yesterday, saying it will examine future approaches to AI and policy around it. New South Wales Labor Senator Tony Sheldon, a senior figure in the party's right faction who recently argued AI is a tool for work and not a decision maker, says SA's inquiry will have a positive impact.
2: Look, I think it's another important step adding to the national frame that we're doing on artificial intelligence.
1: Shadow Minister for the Digital Economy, Aaron Violi, believes a Royal Commission isn't the right mechanism to examine AI and instead believes a national parliamentary committee would be better suited.
0: Chief Scientist at UNSW's AI Institute, Toby Walsh, says the SA Royal Commission will complement the federal government's recently announced AI framework.
3: If this is a way of getting the government to move faster, I welcome the idea that South Australia can again help us to get to a good place. There's a lot of things that the Commission can examine. I suspect it's going to have to work very fast. It's got a very small timetable to work to.
0: Peter Malinauskas wants the Royal Commission to examine when and how school students should be allowed to use the technology. Speaking to ABC News Breakfast this morning, Mr. Malinauskas said it was inevitable that many children growing up today will use AI during their careers.
4: I'm not a Luddite. I accept AI is going to be part of the future and we want kids to graduate from school with some consciousness of it. But we simultaneously don't want kids going through their schooling learning how to use ChatGPT rather than how to read, write and do arithmetic.
0: Tourists and landholders are isolated across the state as roads remain underwater from the weekend's rain event. Parts of the state recorded more than 100 millimetres over the weekend, with August rainfall records broken. Victorian Steve Timmis says he travelled from Maree to Lee Creek and then became trapped.
5: So all the way to Hawker, all the floodways are huge. One of our guys, the ranger, got through to south of Perenchilna and he nearly got swept away in the very first one after.
0: Safe Work SA has commenced criminal proceedings against a chemical manufacturer in Port Pirie. It claims it's responsible for a worker receiving chemical burns. The regulator will allege an Aquachem SA employee received burns to their face, neck and arms when a valve was inadvertently opened and sulfuric acid released in August 2024. A former coach of Crows star Taylor Walker says the retiring 36-year-old was always destined to be a champion. Walker yesterday announced he would retire at the end of this year's AFL season, with his hopes set on a premiership win. Walker captained the Crows from 2015 to 2019 and was twice named the AFL Players Association best captain. Michael McCulley was Walker's coach at the North Broken Hill Football Club and says he only ever wanted to play for the Crows.
6: That was his biggest statement that he ever made, and he made it quite often. I tried to, get him to go to Collingwood and stuff like that, but I'm Adelaide boy from day one.
0: An international student who helped save victims during the Bondi Beach terror attack is fighting to stay in Australia. Abdullah Ashraf helped to save an injured police officer and a young mother. His student visa lapsed while he was on mental health leave. He's applied for that to be restored, but says the uncertainty has been an added burden.
7: I don't know how the department might look at it or how the case officer might look at it. And that uncertainty is always there, because if my visa gets rejected, that puts me in a very difficult situation.
0: More than 100 people have been killed by a powerful earthquake which has struck Western Colombia, correspondent Lauren Day reports.
8: The 7.4 magnitude quake struck near the village of San Jose del Palmar, about 400 kilometres west of Bogota, and was felt in major cities across the country. The US Geological Survey has warned significant casualties and damage are likely, and already dozens of deaths have been confirmed, with the toll rising steadily throughout the day. It comes less than 2 months after devastating twin quakes in neighbouring Venezuela left more than 6,000 people dead. But this is the strongest earthquake to hit Colombia in a decade.
0: Federal Parliament is back today after a five-week winter break as the government tries to strike a deal over its NDIS and gambling reforms. Here's Jack Mackay at Parliament House.
9: The government has faced criticism in recent weeks over its proposed gambling advertising reforms. Both the Coalition and the Greens have argued the legislation doesn't go far enough, particularly in relation to inducements used to entice punters. But yesterday, after talks with opposition leader Angus Taylor, the Prime Minister Anthony Albanese signalled he was hopeful the bill would be back before Parliament later this week with practical amendments. The government is also hopeful of passing its major changes to the National Disability Insurance Scheme before the end of the fortnight.
0: The big four banks are tipping the Reserve Bank to leave interest rates on hold today. Jono Wakeley reports.
10: Commonwealth Bank, Westpac, NAB and ANZ all expect the RBA will keep the cash rate steady at 4.35%. The most recent inflation data in June showed headline inflation fell from 4% to 3.8%, while the trimmed mean, which strips out volatile items, remained steady at 3.6%. The unemployment rate was 4.4% in June, which is still elevated but below the peak of 4.5% in April. These pieces of data have been cited as the reasons the RBA should keep rates steady. However, Governor Michelle Bullock has refused to rule out further hikes.
0: Australians will take part in the census tonight. The nationwide survey is designed to capture a snapshot of the population. Fiona Blackwood reports.
11: The data gathered will be used in years to come to inform decisions about service and infrastructure delivery. This year's census includes the usual questions about housing, employment and cultural background. Dr. David Gruen from the Australian Bureau of Statistics says there are new questions about gender and sexual orientation.
12: When we ask those questions, we have an option of prefer not to answer.
11: There are fines for not doing the census or providing false information. The data from the later census won't be available until mid-next year.
0: Flights into and out of Sydney will be disrupted today because of strong winds. Sydney Airport says weather conditions are affecting operations and it's expected to continue throughout the day. Soccer confederations representing Europe, Asia and North and Central America have accused FIFA's president Gianni Infantino of deception over his failed plans to sell stakes in the World Cup to private investors. Here's the BBC's Ollie Foster.
13: We've seen Gianni Infantino move around the world trying to garner support. We know that Africa are back on side. He went to South America as well, Colombia back on side, and some of those South American nations. But this, with these three confederations, which sum up to 136 member associations, this could be, on the face of it, the end game for Gianni Infantino.
0: With the rest of the sport, Mark Adnall.
14: Australia's men's test cricket squad is in Darwin preparing for the first test against Bangladesh starting on Thursday at Morara Stadium. Australia opener Travis Head has told Fox Sports he's looking forward to a busy international schedule over the next 12 months.
15: I'm just going to continue to work hard at what I do and try and be as consistent as I can at a new challenge coming here and a new challenge when we go to South Africa, and I'm looking forward to that challenge.
14: Still in cricket, Ashley Gardner's Trent Rockets are into the women's final of the 100 competition in the UK, a

0: to beating Southern Brave by 3 wickets. And Western United's hopes of a revival have been all but extinguished, with the A-League terminating the soccer club's participation agreement. The competition's administrators, the Australian Professional Leagues, have stopped the Melbourne-based club from being able to compete in the Australian top flight. The club's participation in both the men's and women's competitions was previously suspended amid financial difficulties. Western United says the decision creates an opportunity for new custodians and investment to work towards a return to the A-League.
1: The main story again, the Premier Peter Malinauskas says the scope of the state's AA Royal Commission will be wide-ranging, singling out key policy areas he wants the inquiry to examine. He wants the Royal Commission to examine when and how school students should be allowed to use the technology, saying it's inevitable that many children growing up today will use AI during their careers. South Australia's weather: Renmark cloudy 17, Mount Gambier showers increasing 14, Port Lincoln showers increasing 18, Port Pirie showers increasing 17, Adelaide showers a top of 16 degrees, currently 10, tomorrow showers easing 15, Thursday a shower or two 16, Friday a possible shower 16, Saturday partly cloudy 17, Sunday partly cloudy 17 and Monday partly cloudy 19. ABC News.
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4: 7:10. Hello and good morning. You're listening to ABC Classic, where I've got the very best beautiful music coming for you today. Starting with one that might get you on your tiptoes.

Tchaikovsky knew how to write a real hit, didn't he? That's the Nutcracker Dance of the Sugar Plum Fairy, the Queensland Symphony Orchestra, conducted by Werner Andreas Elbert. Good use of percussion instruments. 13 minutes past seven. You're listening to ABC Classic Breakfast, and in a moment, I'm going to play you the beautiful sounds of an Australian children's choir, Gondwana. They're going to sing a tune called Berinyi, which is so sweet. That's coming right up, right after Scarlatti.

Quartet, the Sonata for Keyboard in E Major by Scarlatti. That is Katia Bunatishvili at the piano. 16 minutes past 7 on ABC Classic Breakfast. This is music that is based on a Yidinji song called Birinyi, and it tells the story of the creation of the Great Barrier Reef. So a shout out to you this morning if you're where the rainforest meets the sea, if you're in Cairns. This is Luke Burns' music, Guju Guju and Gondwana Indigenous Choir.

Birinyi, that's called Gondwana Indigenous Choir. And that is a team of Australian musicians with them. The music of Luke Byrne and Gudju Gudju. Lynn Williams directing. 20 past 7 on ABC Classic Breakfast. This is a serenade by Rimsky-Korsakov.

0: Li Wei Chin with the Czech Chamber Philharmonic Orchestra and Rimsky-Korsakov's Serenade in B flat major on ABC Classic. 25 past 7 in a moment, we'll hear the music of a man called Pierre Rode. Now, we've been exploring some of his violin concerti. He wrote 8 of them in total and 24 caprices, just like Paganini did. But interestingly, we don't celebrate him as a composer. He was a great violinist during his time. Beethoven dedicated music to him, all sorts of people did. But today, lesser known as a composer, so we'll be hearing one of his violin concertos in just a moment.
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Pierre Rode, his violin concerto number 5. That's the third movement of Rondo. Friedman Eichhorn playing the violin and the Vienna Philharmonic Orchestra on ABC Classic Breakfast. Hello and good morning. If you've just tuned in to ABC Classic, my name is Megan Burslem and I'm with you every morning. So keep your radio on this dial. I'm with you from 6 till 9 on Breakfast, and that's where you hear music that is just perfect to start your day. No matter if it's a busy day, a quiet day, if you're in the car, if you're driving the roads of Australia, if you're packing school lunches, this is the music for you. The Trumpet Voluntary. You may have got married to this piece from Prince of Denmark's March. It's by Jeremiah Clarke.

The West Australian Symphony Orchestra, Jeremiah Clarke's Prince of Denmark's March, the trumpet voluntary. Benjamin Northey on the conductor's podium, 25 to 8. Alfred Hill for you now. He's an Australian composer who was also a very, very, very good violin player. I'm sure he picked up a viola in his time. I saw a photo of Alfred Hill at one point and I'm pretty sure that was a viola that he was holding. Maybe he wasn't too public about that, but he was a string player. Loved all instruments, though, when he composed his piano concerto in A major.

Isn't a great piece. Alfred Hill, his piano concerto in A major, the fourth movement, that great kind of Nino Rota sounding trumpet in the orchestration. The Adelaide Symphony Orchestra, Piers Lane at the piano, conducted by Johannes Fritsch. 19 minutes to 8 from Alfred Hill, Australian composer, to Brahms. This is his Hungarian Dance number 7.

Brahms. He's Hungarian dance number 7. I think we should have a show where we play all of the Hungarian dances that we never hear. It's always 1 and 5, isn't it? There you go, the 7th, and you're listening to Andreas Ottenshammer play the clarinet and lead that ensemble. Stephen Conch directing. 16 minutes to 8 on ABC Classic Breakfast. Coming up, Beethoven, his Symphony number 2, a moment from that. In fact, the finale, how he concluded it, as we hear Beethoven really move from the classical era and that style of composing and pulling the Western classical world into the Romantic age and saying, hey, pay attention, everyone, this is how it's done. Rachel Portman for you here, one of the best screen composers of all time.

School, the Dolomites. It's the music of Rachel Portman. That's the second movement, the LGT Young Soloists, conducted by Alexander Gilman on ABC Classic. What are we now? Almost 11 minutes to 8 on ABC Classic Breakfast. Beethoven going right back to his second symphony. This is the final movement, the Tasmanian Symphony Orchestra. David Porcelain with the baton in hand.

one of the greatest feelings in the world must be playing timpani when it comes to Beethoven, his symphonies. His symphony number 2, the 4th movement, the Tasmanian Symphony Orchestra, David Porcelain conducting. Well, from Beethoven to Mozart, we're going back. This is Lin Zhang playing the horn, the West Australian Symphony Orchestra. And I think Mozart being as jolly as he wanted to be with this piece, it's playful. It's all about showcasing just how bouncy the horn can be.

0: icons. Tonight, Mary Nicholson is exploring someone who has definitely earned that status.
1: She gave her first performance live on the radio, aged six. But it was her portrayal of Mozart's Countess in The Marriage of Figaro in London that launched her stellar career. Join me, Mary Nicholson, to celebrate one of New Zealand's most successful singers, Dame Kiri Te Kanawa. 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

Lin Jiang playing the horn, the West Australian Symphony Orchestra, and the Rondo, the third movement of Mozart's Horn Concerto No. 4. That's become such an iconic piece, not only for the horn world, but just classical music in general. Speaking of

0: ABC News with Matt Coleman. The Premier Peter Malinauskas says the scope of the state's AI Royal Commission will be wide-ranging, singling out key policy areas he wants the inquiry to examine. Announcing it yesterday, the Premier said AI could pose a material risk to the way society operates if it's left unchecked, and wants the Royal Commission to recommend guardrails for its use. Speaking to ABC News Breakfast this morning, Mr. Malinauskas said key focus areas will include government service delivery, AI-enabled crime, and economic opportunities.
1: I think a Royal Commission can provide advice around the opportunities that are available to increase productivity within the economy. I mean, this is a tool unlike any other we've seen come before us. We would be crazy not to look at the opportunity as well as the risks.
0: The Royal Commission is dividing opinion in Canberra. Political reporter Lexi Jinnowick has more.
2: Premier Peter Malinauskas announced the inquiry yesterday, saying it will examine future approaches to AI and policy around it. New South Wales Labor Senator Tony Sheldon, a senior figure in the party's right faction who recently argued AI is a tool for work and not a decision maker, says SA's inquiry will have a positive impact.
3: Look, I think it's another important step adding to the national frame that we're doing on artificial intelligence.
2: Shadow Minister for the Digital Economy, Aaron Violi, believes a Royal Commission isn't the right mechanism to examine AI, and instead believes a national parliamentary committee would be better suited.
0: And federal parliament is back today after a five-week winter break as the government tries to strike a deal over its NDIS and gambling reforms. Here's Jack Mackay at Parliament House.
4: The government has faced criticism in recent weeks over its proposed gambling advertising reforms. Both the Coalition and the Greens have argued the legislation doesn't go far enough, particularly in relation to inducements used to entice punters. But yesterday, after talks with opposition leader Angus Taylor, the Prime Minister Anthony Albanese signalled he was hopeful the bill would be back before Parliament later this week with practical amendments. The government is also hopeful of passing its major changes to the National Disability Insurance Scheme before the end of the fortnight.
0: Tourists and landholders are isolated in parts of the state as roads remain underwater from the weekend's rain event. Parts of the state recorded more than 100 millimetres over the weekend, with August rainfall records broken. Victorian Steve Timmis says he travelled from Maree to Lee Creek and then became trapped.
5: So all the way to Hawker, all the floodways are huge. One of our guys, the ranger, got through to south of Perenchilna and he nearly got swept away in the very first one after.
0: The Australian Traffic Network says there are road closures on Port Wakefield Road at Windsor between Wild Horse Plains Road and Seacombs Road because of a truck rollover. There are also some closures because of flooding in Lewiston and parts of the hills, including Lobethal Road and Meadows. An international student who helped to save victims during the Bondi Beach terror attack is fighting to stay in Australia. Abdullah Ashraf helped save an injured police officer and a young mother. His student visa lapsed while he was on mental health leave. He's applied for that to be restored, but says the uncertainty has been an added burden.
6: I don't know how the department might look at it or how the case officer might look at it. And that uncertainty is always there, because if my visa gets rejected, that puts me in a very difficult situation.
0: More than 100 people have been killed by a powerful earthquake which struck Western Colombia. Correspondent Lauren Day reports.
7: The 7.4 magnitude quake struck near the village of San Jose del Palmar, about 400 kilometres west of Bogota, and was felt in major cities across the country. The US Geological Survey has warned significant casualties and damage are likely, and already dozens of deaths have been confirmed, with the toll rising steadily throughout the day. It comes less than 2 months after devastating twin quakes in neighbouring Venezuela left more than 6,000 people dead. But this is the strongest earthquake to hit Colombia in a decade.
0: South Australia's weather: Renmark, cloudy 17, Mount Gambier, showers increasing 14, Port Lincoln, showers increasing 18, Port Pirie, showers increasing 17, Adelaide, showers increasing a top of 16 degrees, currently 11. Tomorrow, showers easing 15, Thursday, a shower or two 16, Friday, a possible shower 16, Saturday, partly cloudy 17, Sunday, partly cloudy 17, and Monday, partly cloudy, a top of 19 degrees. ABC News.
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10: 8:05 coming up this hour, an English waltz with Percy Grainger and the Hallelujah. Sorry, Leonard Cohen, but the OG coming your way right after this burn.

The London Symphony Orchestra, Glinka's Ruslan and Ludmilla Overture. You can just imagine the amount of warming up those string players especially will have to do to play those lines that fast. 8:10. Hopefully your morning isn't going that fast. It's not spiralling out of control, at least, and that everything is within your stride this morning. I'm going to just pull it right back. Something softer, slower, something that speaks directly to your heart. James Ennis, the Melbourne Symphony Orchestra, and Richard Strauss, his violin concerto in D minor.

James Ennis, the Melbourne Symphony Orchestra, Sir Andrew Davis conducting, and Richard Strauss's violin concerto in D minor. That's the second movement on ABC Classic. One of the greats coming up for you, a moment from Messiah by Handel. That's in around 10 minutes' time. Let's waltz first on ABC Classic, the music of Percy Grainger.

Penelope Thwaites playing Percy Grainger's English Waltz here on ABC Classic Breakfast. Speaking of English, I've got Handel's Messiah coming up for you, the Hallelujah Chorus. It's one of the most well-known and loved pieces, but the English didn't receive it very well. When it was premiered in London, they called it blasphemous. Can you imagine? Going to hear those sounds shortly and how much we have changed opinion on this piece over the centuries. That's coming up for you right after the music of Pauline Viado Garcia.

0: Pauline Viado Garcia, her Havanese, that is Britten Sinfonia, and Matilda Lloyd playing the trumpet on ABC Classic Breakfast. Coming up, Handel's Messiah on your feet for the Hallelujah Chorus, and also the piano concerto by Philip Glass. Two very, very, very different sound worlds, but that's all headed to your ears right after this.
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An Allemande by Corelli from his Oboe Concerto in A. That's Anthony Camden playing with the City of London Symphonia here on ABC Classic Breakfast 29 to 9. Now, look, we know Hallelujah Chorus from Messiah by Handel. This is a piece that has been celebrated and performed for a couple of hundred years and still to this day one of the most popular pieces ever. And when it was first premiered in Dublin, it was a massive success. People poured into these venues. But when Handel took it to London not long after, it got quite a cold reception. So the press thought it was a little too exalted, you know, that Handel shouldn't have been writing about this subject matter in the way that he did. And it was perhaps even edging on blasphemous, especially around the name Messiah that he gave this piece. Today, I think we've very much changed our minds. You're about to hear Stephen Layton conduct Polyphony and Britten Symphonia.

There it is. Hallelujah from Messiah by Handel. And yes, Pamela says, if this is blasphemy, then give me more and more and more. We've definitely changed opinions, haven't we, since it was it had its second premiere in London. First premiere in Dublin, huge success. Second, not so much. The Londoners thinking, you shouldn't be writing music about our Lord and Saviour like that. Stephen Layton conducting Polyphony and Britten Symphonia in that recording. That's just so full of life, isn't it? Megan Burslem with you here on ABC Classic Breakfast. This is your album of the week. It's a really interesting release by Simone Dinnerstein, the pianist, who has drawn a strong link between the music of J.S. Bach and Philip Glass. Two very different composers, but as Simone argues, connected with this understanding of time and polyphony and the intricacy of subtle changes in composition. So subtle changes in things like rhythm and melody and patterns that you find in both J.S. Bach's music and that of Philip Glass. So recorded here alongside an ensemble called Brooklyn, which is a Baroque ensemble out of Brooklyn. Philip Glass's Piano Concerto No. 1.

Philip Glass, his piano concerto. Isn't it beautiful? It's from your album of the week, that is Brooklyn, with Simone Dinnerstein at the piano. More from that album coming up for you across the week at around the same time. It's 17 minutes to nine. This is Vivaldi, his double violin concerto. No, not one, but two. It's like, you know, it's a two-for-one deal. Vivaldi knowing value.

Nigel Kennedy, Daniel Stravava playing with the Berlin Philharmonic Orchestra, Vivaldi's Double Concerto in A. That's the opening movement. 14 minutes to 9, Ed LeBrock waits for you. From 9 o'clock, you will hear Ed. He's with you for the next 4 hours here on ABC Classic and bringing you the very best classical music in the Essentials Hour, which happens every day between 9 and 10. You're guaranteed to be able to hum along, whistle along, know some of the melodies that Ed is bringing you. Also, one of those very well-known works coming up in a couple of minutes. Sibelius, his Finlandia. It's adventure in music. That's how I would describe it. But speaking of adventure, the three of these characters having a lot of adventure. Only Murders in the Building. Have you been watching? We're going to go back to season 3. This is Loretta, which is a character played by the great Meryl Streep.

there are six seasons of it now. Only Murders in the Building. That one comes from season three. It's Loretta's theme, music of Siddhartha Khosla, the original soundtrack recording. It's Steve Martin, Martin Short and Selena Gomez, the three of them. They make unlikely friends in this series, but they are absolutely perfect together on screen. And there's also some very, very nice New York City apartment interior design moments in the mix. So if you like the look of a really chic mid-century maximalist apartment, that's the series for you. 10 minutes to 9 on ABC Classic Breakfast. Ed LaBrock with you from 9 o'clock. We're heading out on an adventure. This one, Sibelius, this is his Finlandia.

0: Sibelius. He's Finlandia, the Adelaide Symphony Orchestra performing, led there by Arvo Volmer, here on ABC Classic Breakfast. It's such a great work, isn't it? Look, a very good morning to you. I'm about to hand you over to Ed LeBrock, who is with you for the next 4 hours. And it's also a massive good luck to the four ABC Young Performers Award semi-finalists, because four of them are heading into their competition recitals today in Sydney at the ABC. From 12 o'clock, Beatrice Columbus; 2 o'clock, Connor White; 4 o'clock, Alice Morgan; and 6 o'clock, Joshua Hahn. Now, if you're at a loose end of things to do this afternoon, then you can still get your hands on a very small amount of remaining tickets. So head to our website if you'd like to get your hands on one. They're just $10. Don't forget to do the census.
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4: Hello, a very good morning. My name's Ed LeBrock. So wonderful to be with you on this Tuesday morning.

It's the 11th of August, and as Megan just said, it is Census Day today, so just to be giving you a few little reminders throughout the show. But let's get the music started. Johann Sebastian Bach, his second violin concerto in that glorious bright key of E major, where the top string really extra vibrates, and particularly when that top string is played by Andrew Manzi with the Academy of Ancient Music.

Andrew Manzi, just stunning playing, isn't it, from him? He was also directing the Academy of Ancient Music and playing Johann Sebastian Bach, his second violin concerto, in that bright key of E. So with different keys, different parts of the instrument vibrate at kind of different levels in a way. So you could sort of think of it as like a landscape, maybe looking at a painting and seeing the colour vibrations that each landscape is subtly different. You're listening to ABC Classic. Thank you very much for your texts already this morning. It's about 17 minutes past nine. Now, in a moment, you and I are going to be talking about seals, which is indeed a strange subject, but there is a classical music relevance to it. But right now, music from a man who used to worry that his head would fall off when he conducted, so he held onto it very tight, presumably just with one hand. Here's Tchaikovsky and the Waltz of the Flowers.

The Waltz of the Flowers, Tchaikovsky's music. Tchaikovsky holding onto his head very tightly. Actually, the conductor there was Tibor Powell with the Sydney Symphony Orchestra. You heard it here on ABC Classic. It's 25 minutes past nine. Not too far away, some Haydn, one of his keyboard trios. Also, our man in Havana. It's time to crack out that white suit. But right now, just a little mention about seals. So this is as in seals, the animal, not, you know, seals like sealed tight, although maybe they also do that. So there's a story from Estonia that people are going out on boat trips with the promise of seeing Baltic seals, which can be up to 2 meters long and weigh more than 300 kilos. So the seals are drawn to the boats. How? What do you think?

to Sylvia. Franz Schubert and Schubert's song performed there by Olaf Baer with the pianist Jeffrey Parsons. No, it's about 29 minutes past nine. Thank you so much for your texts saying what your children and your babies are doing in their high chairs. It's absolutely gorgeous, bopping away and swinging away to the Tchaikovsky and also to the Schubert. So the seal story. So here we are in Estonia, out on a boat, and you have a bunch of tourists who have been promised to see Baltic seals. How are the seals drawn to the boat? Well, the answer is that they're drawn with classical music. So there's a quote from an Estonian boatman in this story, which I'll find out the origins of it and let you know. Anyway, this boatman from Estonia says, "The rhythms and harmonies in classical music are calm and flowing. Seals are also very curious, and because it's not a natural sound in the marine environment, it draws them in." So the question for you is, what would be top five in the SEAL Classic 100?